0: Next to Tirico, in just a bit, the slide in. Mike! 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Getting to the biggest story in the NFL. Quarterbacks, they be going down. First, early afternoon window. It's impossible to measure how heartbreaking losing Caleb Williams would be for Chicago. It's impossible to measure that. The context, we've all probably seen the video by now. And the video itself tells a story. The moving pictures do. But the context of the injury is worth noting because it is devastation maximized. It is a case in point example of how you can depress an entire fan base in the most starts to scramble. And it didn't seem that he was contacted when his legs awkwardly slipped beneath him on the wet surface. Bad weather all across the NFL today, leading to much lower scores than the record scoring we saw last week. And immediately it became clear he can't put any pressure on that leg. He gets helped off. He needs the cart. He's emotional. He gives the thumbs up. It's not what you want. And this is happening as the Vikings are then blocking Chicago's tying field goal attempt, and Minnesota steals the game 9-3 at Soldier Field. Home opener for the Bears. In assessing the importance of Caleb in Chicago, he is the most exciting quarterback that the franchise has ever had. The Bears have always been known for their defensive players. They've been known for having the greatest running backs of all time, two of the greatest, Gale Sayers and Walter Payton, but never quarterbacks. We know the punky QB, but only because he was on a Super Bowl squad. He loved drinking beer. Also a great college quarterback, by the way, at BYU. That's worth noting, too. But then you got the number one pick in Caleb Williams, who's a Heisman Trophy winner, who's a star. And he already has a playoff win. He has a cool nickname, the Iceman. And he hung 59 points, in week one. And a week later, you lose him to a significant injury? That's brutal. It was officially called a hamstring injury. Here was Ben Johnson after the game with the update. This is from his press conference that he gave us his reaction.
1: Yeah, I mean, you could kind of see in real time. I'm actually happy it's nothing with the knee. You know, that was my first inclination. But yeah, a hamstring could be pretty damaging as well. So we'll see. We'll see how bad it is tomorrow, and you know, we'll go from there. But yeah, it's quickly got to turn the page, and particularly when you're right there, we needed points desperately at that point, and you know, shame.
0: It is. This isn't a hot take, but without Chicago, or without Caleb Williams, pardon, Chicago's not making the playoffs. Not with Tyson Bagent getting QB1 snaps. The Bears' defense isn't nearly good enough to carry the team in that type of way. And that's especially the case with them being in perhaps the most complete division in the NFL. The Vikings are 2-0 with two division wins. Beat the Packers last week. The Packers, they overcame a 10-point fourth quarter deficit to beat the Jets at MetLife. The Lions, they are 1-1. Trying to think of some good news for Chicago. Will Dalton, this is all I can come up with. At least you got Caleb Wilson. You know? One Caleb goes down, another, when one door closes with Caleb, the other door opens with
2: You're
0: Caleb.
2: You're darn right you got Caleb Wilson.
0: You got that. Yes.
2: The next MJ.
0: Exactly 1 month. Yeah, has a North Carolina Tar Heel ever had success in that organization? We're exactly 1 month away from the NBA season tipping off. So you have that going for you. See Aaron calling me Teddy Josh Grahams. I have a son, and it was a conversation whether or not we would name him Theodore. That was a conversation point. My wife nixed it, thinking he would be made fun of. I viewed it the other way, that if you had a son named Theodore who went by Teddy, Teddy Graham, for those who are not doing the math here, Teddy Graham, I viewed the inverse of that. I think everybody would want to hang out with Teddy Graham and would love Teddy Graham, and Teddy Graham would be the coolest guy ever. But that's not, that just wasn't in the cards. Sadly. Well, not sadly. We're in a good shape. We're in good shape. But the whole thing's. See, I hate. Oh, the South Carolina boys are back talking about.
2: Oh, boy.
0: South Carolina losing. Oh, there's Collinsworth on the TV. He didn't slide in, though. They just went in straight to. That's disappointing. This is a watch along. It's more casual if you guys want to jump in and let us know what's going on. There are some people that really dislike South Carolina football. That's fine. That was a tough loss to Kamario Taylor and company. But the bets today, Will, I'm not going to do any more teasers again. Can promise you that.
2: Not going to do it?
0: Yeah, the Browns or the Bucks, that fell apart. But other than the teaser, everything else hit. Had the Steelers, or no, I had the Patriots against the Steelers, had the Carolina Panthers today. So the bets... we're quite happy with 3-3 on the Saturday slate in college football. So, you know, mixed bag of results, but we're certainly not discouraged. That's the Caleb Williams piece that we just talked about a second ago, injury-wise. The other injuries in our nation's capital. Later in the show, Linnell Willingham's going to join us. I hope. I hope he's doing okay.
2: Mentally, I don't think he is.
0: Did he crash out on social media? Did I see that right?
2: Yeah, he went live and he was yelling. Let's just put it that way.
0: It's very difficult. So we'll catch up with him. Also, Pete Souza from the Drake Toll Show is going to join us in an hour, breaking down some football as well. Just how bad was the injury to Jaden Daniels? We'll get to the latest information we have and why this feels all too familiar next on NFL Now.
3: 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Could L.A. be the latest super team to fall flat? An 0-2 start would be devastating for Sean McVay and company. 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
20: A few widely scattered showers and storms this evening. Some of those could be strong to locally marginally severe, with gusty winds being the main threat. Otherwise, tonight we drop down to an overnight low around 68, northeast breeze behind the front. Mostly sunny for Monday afternoon. We'll see a high around 84 degrees with a northeast breeze that should feel much, much better. From the Bob Mills Weather Center, I'm News on 6 meteorologist Aaron Reed.
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0: You're like rubbing it up against the microphone.
1: You don't know. You don't know what Carhartt is.
0: Hey, everybody. This is my Gatorade bottle. No, I don't think anyone can hear.
1: Oh man. No, it gets weird on Sunday nights.
0: No, and it should. It's what this is where the magic happens. The Monday scaries and all that stuff. It's all here as we're watching together Sunday Night Football and watching Danny Dimes, Daniel Jones drive into the red zone. I've got a lot of Daniel Jones stories because watched him play at Duke a number of times, talked to him a handful of times, might have talked to him when he was coming out. I think it was Charlotte Christian. How do you spell, is that how you spell Carhartt? C-A-R-H-A-R-T?
1: That's right.
0: Do they sell Carhartt at Costco? Then I would know about it.
1: I'm pretty sure they do. I think that's one of the brands you can get over there.
0: Carhartt Art says that you can get it at Boot Barn. Can invest. You've probably invested quite a bit at Boot Barn, considering you wear boots often.
1: I do.
0: What else? I see UCLA jerseys. I think that's what Charlie's got on there. Yeah, the Bruins took care of business late last night. I doubt Armin's wearing cowboy gear today. So, I just thought, yeah.
1: Oh, he is.
0: Yes.
1: He is.
0: Yes. That's
1: looking good back there.
0: We have a robust team of people that are wearing gear of sports teams, and then we have Will.
1: Like, what is this?
0: Everybody is outfitted in team apparel, and then there's you. Everybody. We just rattled off four different people.
1: Do I get any credit for the Panthers helmet over there?
0: Hell no. Look how many helmets I got.
1: I don't get credit for that.
0: Look how many helmets I got. Got a ton of helmets. I don't get any credit. You get no credit.
2: Scoreboard now.
1: You know what? That's what I got to say about that. Colts strike first. Tyler Warren touchdown into the back of the end zone. Mike! It's time for Patrick Mahomes to answer. He's going to do it.
0: We'll get to the Ryan Ratke play-by-play on that shortly.
1: Yeah.
0: That would be my greatest fantasy. Like, if somebody grabbed my diary and read, like, the fourth page of the third chapter, what you might find is Ryan Ratke calling a game with Chris Collinsworth. Just might be magical. Ryan! Nah, it's got to be one syllable. His Collinsworth, his entire career, he's worked with Tirico, he's worked with Al Michaels. So it's always one syllable. Al! Mike! It's probably in his contract. I'll work with whoever has one syllable. So, Kevin Burkhart, kick rocks. Kevin Harlan, love you, mean it. Nope. Joe Buck, I'll work with Joe. Joe!
1: Tom Brady.
0: Well, he's not a play-by-play guy.
1: Greg Olson.
0: Also not a play-by-play guy.
1: He's a color guy. I'm just going to
0: call Adam Amin's out. Joe Davis is in. So him, the two Joes. Like, this is just rattling off NFL play-by-play guys that we'd like to hear Chris Collinsworth sit next to. And I think none of them capture the essence quite like Mike. Tyler Warren was a dog, by the way, at Penn State. Big fan of his work. Somebody points out that why is everybody being so negative about the Chicago Bears? They're still averaging 31 points per game through two games.
1: I mean,
0: it's factual.
1: It is.
0: Factual, but, factual statement. Like, we don't need any more context. Two games, 31 points per game. It's true. Don't need to talk about who might have gotten hurt and how many points they scored in the second game. Irrelevant. You're bringing up irrelevant points. That's what they do. Will Dalton, we might hear from Ryan Ratke with the Colts striking first in just a bit. In addition to that, we don't just talk at you. We don't do that. We talk with you. And sometimes we talk about you. And that's next on NFL Now.
2: 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Could LA be the latest super team to fall flat? An 0-2 start would be devastating for Sean McVay and company. Westwood One Sports.
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0: Whatever.
1: Maybe Will Dalton is more secure than I thought. I thought this was going to
0: be very secure. I thought you knew that about me.
1: Did you find more of Robert Williams Jr.'s
0: No,
1: work?
0: I've been too busy belly aching with you about biopics and Taylor Swift.
1: Well, get to that while I get back to the reason why Elvis came up in the first place, and that's Robert Williams Jr. and the Eagles fans that deserve being celebrated today. What a game that was. Titans fans, brutal. Seeing your stadium get taken over. You convert a 3rd and 22 that has you in field goal range with like 3.5 minutes to go, and you just go into conservative lockdown mode. Conservative, we're not going to try to score a touchdown. We're going to kick a field goal. And then you do, but you leave way too much time for the Eagles, who drive the length of the field, score a touchdown with 10 seconds left. And Tennessee loses the football game that way. That probably was the best game. But, again, got sidetracked there with the scoreboard update and all. We don't make the schedules for Sunday night football, Monday night, Thursday night. It was a real shame today when we looked at those TV maps, seeing where games are being broadcast and what most of the nation got in the 1 o'clock, 4 o'clock, and in the evening sessions. None of the good games. Hey, the 1 o'clock games, you got Patriots-Steelers. Want to watch two teams struggle for 3 hours? It's like watching the U.S. Open the last few years. You want to watch a winning golf score of 1 under par for 4 days? Sounds like fun. Sign us up. That's what that game was. Then you get Vikings-Bears, 9-3. That's what most people got across the country. And then at 4 o'clock, America's Game of the Week. Cowboys-Commanders, Jaden Daniels goes down the last play of the first half, blowout. And then you got Colts-Chiefs for Sunday Night Football? It's a real shame. The nation didn't get a chance to see the Saints rally to beat Baltimore, and the Browns beat the Bucks, and the Titans beat the Eagles. Those were the best games of the day, and they were kind of buried, and a few of them you could see coming were really, really strong games. Pete Souza is going to join us in about 20 minutes, breaking down the NFL and the panic meter of things. Before we get to him, we got to give some love to a team that needs it next.
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9: 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Only this and nothing more. Eagerly I wished the morrow, vainly I had sought to borrow plungers to relieve my sorrow, mops to dry the soggy floor. 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

0: that we have to make sure to point out that USC's in at 12. So there you go. We'll appease you in that regard. Could someone give me a sound argument why Ole Miss is behind Georgia and Notre Dame? Specifically Georgia, who's played, what, two Catholic high schools and the worst team in the SEC, while Ole Miss has two awesome wins so far this year. LSU gets bumped from number 7 to number 10, so they don't fall that far, and they shouldn't. That is the AP Top 25.
1: Scoreboard now.
2: Speaking of field goals,
0: I was actually about to update it, so I'm not upset.
2: You know, the Chiefs miss theirs. You know who doesn't miss their field goals? The Colts. The Colts. Spencer Schrader does not miss his field goals. Colts reclaim the lead in Arrowhead, 13-10.
0: Spencer Schrader, the pride of Notre Dame.
2: That's right. Out.
0: Thank you, Will. Appreciate
3: You're
0: that.
3: You're welcome.
0: 13-10, the Colts leading the Chiefs. We need to dust it off because it's been a while since we brought it out, probably last football season. It's the old panic meter, where there are a handful of NFL teams 2 weeks into their season that might be to panic, and some might be right to do so. Pete Souza will join us to tell us who should panic and who should not next on Westwood One's NFL Now.
1: Westwood One. 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Could LA be the latest super team to fall flat? An 0-2 start would be devastating for Sean McVay and company. 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
17: Few widely scattered showers and storms this evening. Some of those could be strong to locally marginally severe, with gusty winds being the main threat. Otherwise, tonight we drop down to an overnight low around 68, northeast breeze behind the front. Mostly sunny for Monday afternoon. We'll see a high around 84 degrees with a northeast breeze that should feel much, much better. From the Bob Mills Weather Center, I'm News on 6 meteorologist Aaron Reeves.
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0: 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Here's Josh Graham.
1: 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Colts

0: That's right. You knew how Jalen was spelled?
1: J-A-L-E-N. I'm looking at it. What do you think? That's right. Just making stuff up here?
0: We need to give a pick for Giants Rams Monday Night Football tomorrow. 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Linnell Willigham, we'll check if he's alive, if he's okay. After the Jaden Daniels injury, he'll join us a little bit later on. 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
2: 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Could LA be the latest super team to fall flat? An 0-2 start would be devastating for Sean McVay and company. 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
18: A few widely scattered showers and storms this evening. Some of those could be strong to locally marginally severe, with gusty winds being the main threat. Otherwise, tonight we drop down to an overnight low around 68, northeast breeze behind the front. Mostly sunny for Monday afternoon. We'll see a high around 84 degrees with a northeast breeze that should feel much, much better. From the Bob Mills Weather Center, I'm News on 6 meteorologist Aaron Reeves.
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0: They're one play away from being 0-2 if that doesn't pan out, but they got the benefit of a touchdown call on the field, even though the video replay didn't really show clearly that he was in. In fact, it looked like he was short. But in that video replay as well, he's being held by the face mask and having his face mask pulled. So there's a ball don't lie element to this as well, where, okay, did they get it right calling the touchdown? Maybe not, but they should have called the face mask. And if the face mask gets called, then it's first and goal and the Ravens don't have any timeouts. You could just take knees and set up a chip shot field goal. So if you're the Ravens and you want the correct result to happen, you lose on a kick versus if it's a touchdown, you at least have a shot with the ball with Lamar Jackson. And Lamar, unfortunately, he thought a receiver was running a flag, and instead the guy was running more of an out and threw an interception over the top. We will find out together if our guy Linnell Willingham's okay. Like a wellness check. It's what it is. Next on NFL Now.
1: 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Could L.A. be the latest super team to fall flat? An 0-2 start would be devastating for Sean McVay and company. 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

He better outplay Baker. Baker's going to come in and he's going to outplay. He outplayed Baker Mayfield today. Deshaun Watson, take a damn bow for how you played here this afternoon. You have to. Strong, strong performance from Deshaun Watson played on. He outplayed Baker Mayfield today. Deshaun Watson, take a damn bow for how you played here this afternoon.

0: about their franchise. If you're a Browns fan, you have no clue what the future looks like. Today may have been a one-off. You may get your ass whipped in the home opener by Carolina. But enjoy today. Understand that you're not the worst team in the NFL. And Todd Monken, your head coach, the fire that he showed there, that's why I have confidence in the Cleveland Browns turning things around. I think the people that are in charge, Andrew Berry in the front office, Campbell Todd, as I like to call him, leading things as far as being the head coach, like there's a new energy in that building. Guys like Jared Verse being brought in. And one thing that is probably not talked about enough is the lack of leadership that Myles Garrett showed in Cleveland. Yes, you're a great player on the field, but in terms of elevating his teammates, being that guy to keep the morale high, it wasn't him. I told you all, my 2 days in Berea, the loudest dude on the field every day was Jared Verse. They have a mentality of we're not going to be, you know, the little brothers of the National Football League anymore. And they may have gotten punched in the mouth in week one, but sometimes it takes getting punched in the mouth to really wake the hell up and show folks what you actually are. 310-840-4949 is how you hit us up here on Westwood One Sports Night, breaking down everything that happened today in the National Football League. Coming up in exactly 40 minutes, we'll get you up to speed on the big quarterback news that we got today in the National Football League. Two starters going down today. We'll give you an update on that coming up in 40 minutes. On the other side, we'll give you an update on the finish of Sunday Night Football. Chiefs and Colts have been battling all night. Got to be proud if you're a Colts fan. They fought. Did they fight hard enough to actually score the upset? We'll let you know next. This is Westwood One Sports Night.
1: 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Could L.A. be the latest super team to fall flat? An 0-2 start would be devastating for Sean McVay and company. Westwood One Sports.
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6: A few widely scattered showers and storms this evening. Some of those could be strong to locally marginally severe, with gusty winds being the main threat. Otherwise, tonight we drop down to an overnight low around 68, northeast breeze behind the front. Mostly sunny for Monday afternoon. We'll see a high around 84 degrees with a northeast breeze that should feel much, much better. From the Bob Mills Weather Center, I'm News on 6 meteorologist Aaron Reed.
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0: hip, cool, flashy. Kazam, run the damn football, brother. It ain't about style points. It's about winning the damn game. And to have Derrick Henry, who we talked about this week, potentially breaking Emmitt Smith's all-time rushing record, not going to do it if Declan Doyle keeps acting like he ain't got no common sense. A terrible choice and a terrible coaching job to me in the second half by Ravens' new offensive coordinator, Declan Doyle. Derrick Henry, to me, simply did not touch the football enough. He didn't. And look, when you have a young coordinator, right, there are going to be growing pains. When you have a young coordinator, it's not going to be perfect. Week in and week out, man, you never know what you're going to get. That's the reality of it. You like to think that with Lamar Jackson being under center, there's going to be some week-to-week consistency, but nothing's guaranteed. I thought Lamar played well on the day. The turnover that he had at the end of the game to really cost them was a bad throw, miscommunication. I don't know what you want to sum it up as, but the bottom line is it was a turnover to finish things for the Baltimore Ravens. At home, can't have that happen. Can't have that happen. You just can't. You just can't. When it comes to, you know, Baltimore and how they pick up the pieces, how this ultimately impacts, you know, their future moving forward, I don't think it does at all. If I'm a Ravens fan, I'm not at all panicked by what I saw today. When you're in the early portions of the season, right? When you're in this first month of the season, when you consider the culture of NFL preseason and training camp, you're going to have some hiccups. It's going to look ugly at times. It's not going to be perfect. And I think if you're Baltimore, that's the reality of it. No need to panic at all here. Things are fine. But Declan Doyle, see, you can't just lose and not learn anything from it. Right? Like I said, with the grand scheme of things, I don't think this result ultimately hurts Baltimore. I'm not coming to any drastic conclusions after what I saw from the Ravens today. But you do hope that the young OC Declan Doyle learned from this and someone gives him the numbers that I just relayed to you all. Up 14-6 in the second half, organizational malpractice that Derrick Henry just gets five more carries throughout the course of the night. It's just the reality of it. I want to make it about the quarterback, though, baby. Tyler Shuck was really, really good in this football game. And it feels like if you're New Orleans, you've got something here, right? Last year, the way that he finished the regular season, I know a lot of Saints fans were pretty giddy, pretty ecstatic about what he was, what he showed the potential that he could be. Through the first 2 weeks of the season, you've seen it. And the thing that I think is most impressive with Tyler Shuck is his willingness to hang in the pocket, stare down the barrel of the rifle, and know that, hey, I'm going to get hit in the kisser, but still stand and deliver and make big-time throws all throughout the course of the contest, man. He was big-time using his legs. He's special. For him, I can only imagine, right? Like, if you all aren't familiar with his story, several season-ending injuries throughout the course of his college career, and he was granted a couple of medical red shirts. He's 26 years old, guys. About to turn 27 years old coming up next week. Yet he's only in his second year in the National Football League. I know Saints fans were probably skeptical, right, of this decision from the front office. Why are we going with a guy that's this old at the quarterback position? And is he really going to be the dude of the future? Through 2 weeks, and then combining that with what you saw at the end of last year, I mean, things are cooking right now in New Orleans for the Saints. Overtime football on Sunday Night Football between the Colts and the Kansas City Chiefs. It's been a back-and-forth affair all night long. We got free football as Indy and Kansas City were tied up at 27 apiece. A game-changing play just happened. We'll get you up to speed with that next here on Westwood One Sports Night. Westwood One.
1: 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Could LA be the latest super team to fall flat? An 0-2 start would be devastating for Sean McVay and company. Westwood One Sports.
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15: Severe storms that started with advanced warnings. 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
1: Westwood One Sports Tonight continues as we get you up to 3 a.m. Eastern Time. You know who it is. Youngest in charge, Linnell Willingham, rocking out with you as we get you up to 3 a.m. Eastern Time. Wrapping up another eventful week in the National Football League. One more game left to go. Tomorrow night, from La La Land, Rams, Giants, and an NFC tilt to wrap up week number 2. The Sunday slate, though, as advertised. The fact that we're here, ladies and gentlemen, and maybe I'll have this nostalgia for the first couple of weeks of the season. The fact that I just got to sit back once again, you never can take it for granted, guys. The fact that we got to sit back today, I don't know what you all were eating on while you were watching the games today. Had a little Subway tuna wrap, some spicy nacho Doritos, Powerade, vibing, America. It was just fun to sit back and watch football, and all day long, outside of like 2 contests, really, really good games. We'll recap it all as we roll throughout the show. We'll break it down for you each and every Sunday night here on Westwood One Sports Night, 11 p.m. to 3 a.m. Eastern Time. You can

0: tough. The production for him, simply not there. And I think the problem that exists in Philadelphia is the scheme that you all run to run. I don't think the highly paid running back that you have, I don't think it's what he's best suited to do. So then there's a conflict of interest. Do you do things to make Saquon comfortable because of how much money he makes? Or do you play Take Bigsby more? That's the question. 310-840-4910. Jaden Daniels leaving the game earlier today against the Dallas Cowboys after a, in my opinion, controversial decision by Dan Quinn and company to leave points on the board, potentially not kicking a field goal in the end of half situation where they're at the 1 yard line. They went for the touchdown. Daniels gets stepped a couple of steps later, dislocated elbow. His future in Washington for the remainder of the season now in doubt. Do you have any concerns about his ability to be the long-term answer in Washington moving forward? Last year for him, riddled with injury, and now to start 2026, it's been riddled with injury. 310-840-4910. Your thoughts on what's currently going on in Washington. Next.
1: 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Could LA be the latest super team to fall flat? An 0-2 start would be devastating for Sean McVay and company. 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
5: A few widely scattered showers and storms this evening. Some of those could be strong to locally marginally severe, with gusty winds being the main threat. Otherwise, tonight we drop down to an overnight low around 68, northeast breeze behind the front. Mostly sunny for Monday afternoon. We'll see a high around 84 degrees with a northeast breeze that should feel much, much better. From the Bob Mills Weather Center, I'm News on 6 meteorologist Aaron Reeves.
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0: Not very good. Today, 3.5 yards per play. Last week, 3 of 13 on third down. Today, 2 of 12. Something's got to give. And if I'm being real, I think the biggest issue plaguing the Steelers right now, one, the run game hasn't really gotten going at a consistent rate. But two, they have to play perfect up front along the offensive line because Aaron Rodgers' ass can't move. I wonder what Aaron Rodgers thinks the problem is that's plaguing the Steelers. Oh, lucky for you guys. He spoke postgame. Here is Aaron Rodgers on what's plaguing the Steelers to start the season here.
1: In a game like today where there wasn't a lot of flow to it, we need to be better, and it starts with me at, like, making sure Mike knows what's working, what's not working, our coaches know, and so we can call stuff that, you know, we feel like has a better chance.
0: I'm sorry. We rarely would do this on this show. Could I ask you to play the audio again? Here is Aaron Rodgers on what went wrong today as the Steelers went 2 for 12 on third down.
1: In a game like today where there wasn't a lot of flow to it, we need to be better, and it starts with me at, like, making sure Mike knows what's working, what's not working, our coaches know, and so we can call stuff that, you know, we feel like has a better chance.
0: Aaron Rodgers basically just said he and the players need to do a better job of telling the coaches that the plays they're calling suck. What? That's basically what Aaron Rodgers just came out and said is, yeah, you guys suck at calling plays, and I need to be better at recognizing when you suck. Pittsburgh fans, Yinzers out there, you pierogi-eating monsters, I feel for you right now, baby. This is tough. This is rock bottom. Because your defense, again, played well. And this wasn't against a backup like it was in week one. This is against Drake May. You look good again. But your offense... stuck in the mud. Pittsburgh being the worst offense in the NFL and Aaron Rodgers holding them back. It's my biggest takeaway from week number two of the National Football League season. Give me yours at 310-840-4910 here on Westwood One Sports Night. We got one more game left to go in week two. What is your biggest takeaway from week number two of the NFL season? It wraps up tomorrow night with Rams and Giants. We're back with more next here on Westwood One.
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15: A few widely scattered showers and storms this evening. Some of those could be strong to locally marginally severe, with gusty winds being the main threat. Otherwise, tonight we drop down to an overnight low around 68, northeast breeze behind the front. Mostly sunny for Monday afternoon. We'll see a high around 84 degrees with a northeast breeze that should feel much, much better. From the Bob Mills Weather Center, I'm News on 6 meteorologist Aaron Reeves.
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0: Well, this is how you know John's worked up. This is one of my guys from D.C. He's calling from Oklahoma, but he's a diehard Redskin Commanders fan. He's been calling me since, like, 2022. I think this is the first time he's ever called me Lionel. That's how you know he's fired up. Damn Commander fans are so hot under the collar, we can't even get people's names right. I love his accent. He gets me fired up. He gets me furred up, D-Day. I love it, baby. Can we check in on the super producer for a second? Denton, how are you feeling as we make it through what's been a brutal Sunday for both of us, brother?
1: I'm dead inside.
0: Can you tell by the dulcet tones of his voice? He made a few words. Don't even say anything else. Just leave it at that. Just leave it at that. 310-840-4910. That's how you know we keep it 8 more than 92 here on Westwood One Sports Tonight. Denton Day says he's dead inside. I want to hear what you all think is your biggest takeaway from week two of the NFL season. The number one thing that you want to talk about, man, it's almost like we're opening up the floor just for you at 310-840-4910. Give me your biggest takeaway from week two of the NFL season. Coming up on the other side, I'll take your calls on that as we ease our way into the 2 a.m. hour on the East Coast, that final hour of power. I'll get you a full-scale breakdown and recap of Sunday Night Football. Chiefs, Colts, we got free football. Who came out on top? I'll let you know in exactly 22 minutes. On the other side of the break, though, your calls, your biggest takeaway from week two of the NFL season next.
2: 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Could L.A. be the latest super team to fall flat? An 0-2 start would be devastating for Sean McVay and company. 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

0: 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What you got?
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1: Oh, what a night it's been, ladies and gentlemen. Appreciate you choosing to hang out with us here on Westwood One Sports Night. I can't think. I'm dejected, dog. Me and Denton in the break were just talking about how sad we actually are about our Commanders. And we were looking ahead, talking about games that are on the schedule a little bit later. Tough, tough injury day in the NFL at the quarterback position. We've talked extensively about Jayden Daniels and him leaving the game against Dallas in that first half. We also touched on Caleb Williams and him coming up with a hamstring strain, it seemed like, near the tail end of regulation for Bears and Vikings. It was about 5 minutes left. He was getting ready to scramble towards the end zone, pulled up, and you assume hamstring based on how he pulled up. A couple of hours later on the Football Night in America pregame show, Mike Florio, Maria Taylor doing their best to give us the latest on Caleb Williams.
2: Yeah, it looked bad, but I'm told that there is optimism that it is not a severe injury. It could be as slight as a grade one. That's the lowest level hamstring injury, but they'll know more tomorrow when they do the MRI. I'm told that Caleb is in good spirits to attack the recovery, whatever it may be. He had a left hamstring injury, the other leg, at USC, so he's been through this before. The Bears host the Eagles next Monday night. It's Tyson Bagent if Caleb Williams can't go.
1: Those lucky-ass Philadelphia Eagles, they suck, Denton. That was one of my other Caleb's not going to be out for long is what it sounds like, based off of Mike Florio's reporting. The Eagles are such frauds. I'm so glad I had them miss in the postseason. I feel vindicated the first 2 weeks. Their offense sucks. Saquon Barkley's hurt. They can't run the football. Jalen Hurts turned it over twice again today. I say what you want, though, about Jalen Hurts, and I say what I want about Jalen Hurts. You know what I'm saying? He makes some big-time throws at the end of games, man. He has the clutch gene, low-key, man, where when you least expect him to, drop it in the bucket. It's frustrating as hell to watch. Philadelphia, as you just heard from Mike Florio, they take on the Chicago Bears next week, most likely without Caleb Williams. So the Eagles could be having a cakewalk to get to 3-0. Frustrates me, man. If Washington's season really goes off the rails, damn tanking for Arch, I'm tanking for Trinidad. That's going to do it for a Sunday night edition of Westwood One Sports Night. Commander fans out there, I kid. We're not tanking for anything because we're still in the fight. Appreciate you all hanging out with us. Thank you to Peyton. Thank you to our trainee. Thank you to our guy, Denton Day. Thank you for your calls as always, man. You can keep the conversation rolling with me on social media. It is at NELL_BTP. Back with you later on tonight to break down the finale of week number 2. Rams, Giants from LA. I say it all the time. You can't fake desperation in pro sports with a more desperate team win on Monday Night Football. We'll recap it all for you later tonight.
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0: touchdown at the end of the half.
1: Yeah, I thought, like, looking back on it, like, you know, at the 1 yard line, we need touchdowns, John. And so, no regret the call. Obviously, like, anytime someone's injured, you play the way.
0: Finley, NBC Sports Washington, asked the question. Here it was, Dan Quinn on the decision to go for the touchdown at the end of the half.
1: Yeah, I thought, like, looking back on it, like, you know, at the 1 yard line, we need touchdowns, John. And so, no regret the call.

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11: A few widely scattered showers and storms this evening. Some of those could be strong to locally marginally severe, with gusty winds being the main threat. Otherwise, tonight we drop down to an overnight low around 68, northeast breeze behind the front. Mostly sunny for Monday afternoon. We'll see a high around 84 degrees with a northeast breeze that should feel much, much better. From the Bob Mills Weather Center, I'm News on 6 meteorologist Aaron Reed.
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6: We are finally in a stretch of cooler weather this week. Temperatures at noon in the upper 70s. Afternoon highs near 84. A slight chance later in the afternoon or evening of a few isolated showers or rumbles of thunder. Tuesday morning starts in the mid 60s. Afternoon highs tomorrow climbing back up to near 84. From the Bob Mills Weather Center, I'm News on 6 meteorologist Stacia Knight.
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0: week for them to reach their goals. Last week was an anomaly. You know, call it them, you know, knocking off the cobwebs. But today they got in their jam offensively, albeit against a Washington defense who I don't know whether or not they're fool's gold or not. They were good in week one against Philadelphia, but Philly's offense sucks. Did you see him against the Titans today? So that's what's crazy. We're only 2 weeks in, guys. There are certain, you know, definitive statements that I'm willing to stand on and say, but we're still on that learning process, baby. 310-840-4910. Your biggest takeaway from week number two of the NFL season. My OG, John, out in Oklahoma. What's going on, John? How you doing, brother?
1: What's happening, Lionel? Listen, man, let me tell you something about the first 2 weeks of football. It's the most important 2 weeks of the season. You go 0-2, you don't see the playoffs. 15% of the time when they add an extra game. People need to realize it's life or death the first 2 weeks, man. You don't get there at 0-2, you're done. You put a fork in them, they're done. Anybody 0-2.
0: You can't play with your food, John.
1: I'm just telling you the numbers, man. I don't make the rules, Lionel. That's the way it is, brother. That's the odds. I don't make them. That's the odds. Look back. It increased a little bit when we added an extra game, brother.
0: 51 teams since the playoffs expanded in 2020 have started 0-2. 43 have missed the playoffs. Only 8 have made it.
1: Exactly. They don't make it. 0-2, you're done. Your season's over, man. It's done. You go 0-3 and it's 7%. 7%, Lionel. I'll tell you what. AFC North, you want to talk about them? Pittsburgh's problems are coach,
0: let's
1: man.
0: Let's talk about them, John.
1: You said we'll stay in the AFC North. Washington's done, I'll tell you.
0: I like the energy that you brought tonight, John.
1: Hey, man,
0: I haven't heard from you in a minute,
1: I'm so
0: man.
1: Fed up. I'm so fed up. But AFC North, you know, I don't know what. Is Ozzie Newsome still running the show at Ravens? I'm not sure. But whoever got rid of the coach, he went to New York, that's a big mistake. I don't know who they're ever going to place hardball with. And he had to come to our division, you know. Giants will win the division this year. Philly's not going to repeat. Dallas is full of gold.
0: Okay.
1: Yeah, man, hey, first time in 20 years somebody repeated them, right? You think they're going to three-peat? No. Giants are for real. They were good last year. Just fell short. They lost their number one draft pick.
0: They lost a lot of close games, too, John, last
1: year. Right, yeah. And look, their number one player went out, their number one pick, that receiver from LSU. They lost him right off the bat. Without that, who knows? They'll win the division this year. That'll be the only team out of our division. Philly might make the playoffs. Dallas ain't making them. We know that Washington ain't making it.
0: Hold on now, John. Huh? Don't put a nail in our boys
1: yet,
0: John.
1: I've been watching this Redskins team for 55 years. I got a feel for them no matter who's coaching or who's playing. I just got it.
0: John,
1: I don't know.
0: I appreciate you as always, OG.
1: Lionel, good to hear from you, brother. I promise you, Lionel, this schedule, before they started playing, I said they're looking 0-5 right in the right straight in the eyes. They're 0-2
0: good
1: now.
0: Gracious. John, you better rebuke it in the name of Jesus, brother. I appreciate you, man. First of all, this is how you know John's worked up. This is one of my guys from D.C. He's calling from Oklahoma, but he's a diehard Redskin Commanders fan. He's been calling me since, like, 2022. I think this is the first time he's ever called me Lionel. That's how you know he's fired up. Damn Commander fans are so hot under the collar, we can't even get people's names right. I love his accent. He gets me fired up. He gets me furred up, D-Day. I love it, baby. Can we check in on the super producer for a second? Denton, how are you feeling as we make it through what's been a brutal Sunday for both of us, brother?
2: I'm dead inside.
0: Can you tell by the dulcet tones of his voice? He made a few words. Don't even say anything else. Just leave it at that. 310-840-4910. That's how you know we keep it 8 more than 92 here on Westwood One Sports Tonight. Denton Day says he's dead inside. I want to hear what you all think is your biggest takeaway from week two of the NFL season. The number one thing that you want to talk about, man, it's almost like we're opening up the floor just for you at 310-840-4910. Give me your biggest takeaway from week two of the NFL season. Coming up on the other side, I'll take your calls on that as we ease our way into the 2 a.m. hour on the East Coast, that final hour of power. I'll get you a full-scale breakdown and recap of Sunday Night Football, Chiefs, Colts. We got free football. Who came out on top? I'll let you know in exactly 22 minutes. On the other side of the break, though, your calls, your biggest takeaway from week two of the NFL season next.
3: 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Could L.A. be the latest super team to fall flat? An 0-2 start would be devastating for Sean McVay and company. 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
11: Severe storms that started with advanced warnings. 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

0: on your biggest takeaways from week two of the NFL season when we come back. 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
12: We are finally in a stretch of cooler weather this week. Temperatures at noon in the upper 70s. Afternoon highs near 84. A slight chance later in the afternoon or evening of a few isolated showers or rumbles of thunder. Tuesday morning starts in the mid 60s. Afternoon highs tomorrow climbing back up to near 84. From the Bob Mills Weather Center, I'm News on 6 meteorologist Stacia Knight.
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14: 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Each and every Sunday night, we break down what happened in the day that was in the National Football League. What a day. Emotional day for me. Jaden Daniels going down. I'm distraught, heartbroken, fingers crossed. He's not out for that long. tough. I got Mark Q8T4N in the YouTube chat. I'm reading this comment because I wish I would have brought it up earlier. We'll definitely get into this tomorrow. Biggest takeaway, Bengals got a defense. You damn right. And Mark, did you hear Jonathan Allen's pregame speech? For years, I had to listen to Jonathan Allen clap like this with his do-rag with no waves and try to hype up the Commanders. He hyped up the Bengals defense today, and it worked, man. John Allen, and I'm not being funny. John Allen had a fire pregame speech today, getting the Bengals ready for action. Him and that Bengals front, man, two consecutive weeks of them playing really good defense up front, stopping the run, making a team one-dimensional. Got to be proud if you're a Bengals fan. Hey, you know what's crazy about Cincy? Their offense hadn't even really gotten going yet. Like, if we keep it at 8 more than 92, they're scary as hell. Because the offense has yet to show up to the dinner table. The defense, though, saying, I don't mind if I do. I'll take a side of everything. Most importantly, a side W. They're 2-0 through the first 2 weeks of the season, man. And that defense has been the driving force behind their success. Got to be thrilled if you're a fan of the Cincinnati Bengals. You got to be. Let's do this. Later on tonight, we'll have Rams and Giants to officially wrap up week number 2 in the NFL from La La Land. And I think Los Angeles, talking about the Rams, is the more desperate team here tonight. Well, at least they should be, because you're 0-1. And you got punched in the mouth on national television in front of everybody. So if you are a fan of the LA Rams, understand that, yeah, your team should be extremely desperate. Should be extremely desperate in terms of, you know, how you feel about what's going on, you know, coming up tomorrow night on Monday Night Football. No Myles Garrett, and you're going to have to stop the run. The reason why I don't feel great about LA tomorrow, and here we go, I'm officially going to shoot my shot. Give me the New York Giants tomorrow night, and here is why. In week number 1, what did the Los Angeles Rams struggle with? The duo of Kalen Black and Christian McCaffrey. They did not do a good enough job stopping the run on the evening. 30 carries, 174 yards at 5.8 yards a pop for San Fran in the opener against the Rams. Cam Scatabue, Tyrone Tracy, Motor Singletary. You better start him in fantasy. You can tell I don't play fantasy football. How the hell are you going to start somebody on a Monday? But no, you pick up what I'm putting down here. Like, I just feel like they have the formula, talking about the Giants, to muddy the game up and roughhouse a little bit with the LA Rams. Lean on them a little bit. Punch them in the jaw. Knock the chin strap loose. Be the more physical team. Be the aggressor. Here's what I don't like for the Giants tomorrow night. I say it all the time, right? I say it all the time when it comes to the National Football League and pro sports, period, right? You cannot fake desperation, right? No matter what pro sport you're talking about, you cannot fake desperation. And while I like the Giants tomorrow night, while I believe they have the formula to get it done because of how well they can run the football, the Rams, without a shadow of a doubt, are the more desperate team. And I think that might be the deciding factor. But make no mistake, I'm not walking back what I said last week about New York. I think what they showed last weekend on Sunday Night Football versus Dallas said more about them than the Cowboys. And, oh, look, Dallas today getting back on track offensively. But to wrap up week number 2, we're going to get probably the best game of the weekend. I'm excited for it. I love for the first time in a long time, it feels like, you know, the Rams have their backs against the wall, and they're desperate. 310-840-4910 is the number here on Westwood One Sports Night. I can't believe I just officially on the record picked the Giants. I can, though, because I rock with what they have up front along the offensive line.

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0: that infrastructure of Kansas City. And that's why, and sometimes I think these coaches and their egos get a little too carried away, because sometimes you do need a better wide receiver in that room you just mentioned that's lukewarm, or you need a better running back. I think Kenneth Walker is strong enough to get the job done. But
1: what you're giving me is Julian Edelman in New England. Julian Edelman plays for the Savannah Bananas, if not for Bill Belichick.
0: There
1: being
0: you
1: like,
0: go.
1: Giving
0: he's
1: that quarterback
0: sitting there next to you on Saturday nights. You know,
1: yeah, what's like it, Kent State, Toledo? Yeah, like that's these coaches that elevate these players. You're spot on. The reason they can't
0: Kevin Falk in New England.
1: Wow,
0: you know, guys
1: I love
0: like that.
1: This game.
0: Yeah.
1: This is a great game. Guys that would have sucked without the rivalry.
0: They would have sucked anywhere else.
1: Yeah, they would have been overlooked or unsigned. Genuinely, I don't think Edelman would be in the NFL if not for Belichick saying, give me the quarterback from the Power Five ranks.
0: Wes Welker.
1: That
0: I mean, all those kind of
1: right,
0: guys.
1: Right. Yeah. And the Chiefs are creating that. Out of a kill. I didn't know, and I don't. I want to give you a free pass here. No thought Kenneth Walker III would be at an MVP level in Kansas City. He didn't show. No. He didn't flash MVP stats in Seattle last night. He accounted for nearly 200 yards, 117 on the ground and 61 through the air. Kenneth Walker III is the catalyst to a team in Kansas City that is Super Bowl caliber. It is Westwood One Sports. The Westwood One Sports app, as good as all this is, we have an injury update out of Chicago for Caleb Williams. Uh-oh. That's next on the Drake Toll Show.
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12: Roto-Rooter presents The Raving. Once upon a midnight dreary, while I pondered weak and weary over many a quaint and curious volume of forgotten lore, while I nodded in the hushing, suddenly there came a rushing as of someone slowly flushing water across my chamber floor. Only this and nothing more. Eagerly I wished the morrow, vainly I had sought to borrow plungers to relieve my sorrow, mops to dry the soggy floor. I slowed it down and nothing more. Ankle deep in water standing long, I stood there wheezing, panting, weeping, cursing curses that no mortal ever cursed before. As the mess was slow subsiding, my thoughts were strong to go a-riding, to dry my troubled clothes, perhaps to find a liquor store. I jumped astride my motor scooter, a big black bird screamed, Roto-Rooter!
13: And away go troubles down the drain.
12: Ah, yes, Roto-Rooter, why didn't I think of that before? Them or comfort nevermore. Thank you.
14: When your child isn't feeling well,
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0: touchdowns, dropping passes into a bucket to guys like CeeDee Lamb, George Pickens, and Jake Ferguson. The Cowboys and Lamb, to put a little focus, 153 receiving yards this weekend. The Dallas Cowboys finished out a game where Jaden Daniels leaves and his backup quarterback has pretty similar stats to Jaden Daniels. Give credit to the Cowboys still for taking this game.
1: Look, here's where I'm at with this morning, okay? Is Dak Prescott going to be a great story? And in a sense where a feature on the 6 o'clock news, a guy from a trailer park in Mississippi who beat the odds to become a fourth-round draft pick out of Mississippi State and then one of the best-known quarterbacks on the planet, right? And it's a wonderful. He threw four touchdowns yesterday. He's now the Cowboys' all-time leading touchdown passer. Mm-hmm. He wore a Roger Staubach jersey to the game. He left in a Roger Staubach jersey. He mentioned how he felt that aura running through him today. Well, guess what Roger Staubach did? He won a couple Super Bowls, okay? Guess what Troy Aikman did? He won a bunch of Super Bowls, right? This is all well and good for Dak, and they're 1-1.
0: Do you know who he passed?
1: Go ahead.
0: You saw who he passed?
1: Yeah, Romo.
0: Right, and we talk more about Romo for his antics in the broadcast booth than we do with NFL. Like, my son in 5 years is going to look up and say, "Oh, Dad, Tony Romo, the broadcaster."
1: Wait a minute, you got news for us, dude? What's going on with your son in five years?
0: Well, I hope not. But you're going somewhere with this in that we don't talk about Tony Romo, the football player. In 9 years, we might be like, "Man, Dak sounded great on Fox today," and have no conversation about
1: exactly.
0: Yeah.
1: Exactly, because he didn't win any Super Bowls.
0: Do you
1: want to be a 60 minutes feature, or do you want to be a Super Bowl champion? Like, that's what Dak Prescott's got to figure out. And maybe it's bigger than him, right? And it probably is. But the Cowboys defense looked great yesterday. I read a stat this morning where Dak Prescott and the Cowboys have never been 0-2 in the Dak Prescott era. And that's because they've gone 0-1 a ton, and he's like 7-1 in game twos or something like that in this era where he's started. And like, that is in itself Dak Prescott, right? I'm in a hole, now we're out of it. And the hope is abound, and I'm about to let you down. It goes back to what I said about the mayor, and this is the Cowboys to me, right? The mayor of Amityville and Jaws. Every year, it's like, come on, get back in the water. Get everybody back in the water. You know, the mayor in Jaws, he was like, he was a guy that could remind us a little bit of our current president. You know, he wasn't necessarily, he was kind of shooting from the hip sometimes. And he wanted people back on that beach and in that town because the commerce needed it. You know, same thing with Dak Prescott and the Cowboys. They tell their fans every year, we've got hope. We're going to have a better defense. And come to AT&T, Jerry World. And then what do? They let everybody down, right? It's a huge fart for everybody, the second half of the season. No, really. It's like getting attacked by Jaws. So here we are again, Dak. Are you going to be the wonderful 60 minutes feature of this guy who made so much of his life, which is actually what really counts? But we're talking football now, and we're talking about the arena of sports, right? Yeah. Like, where we worship you if you can win one big silver trophy. You got to do that, brother.
0: Screw it if you're a good guy. Screw it if you win the Walter Payton. You got to win Super Bowls in this league, buddy. Come on.
1: If I'm a Cowboys fan, I'm starting to get like a little annoyed by that wonderful Man of the Year award patch that Dak always has on his shirt. Like, can we replace that with the Super Bowl logo?
0: Oh my goodness. He's Pete Souza. 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More on that next. 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
2: 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Could LA be the latest super team to fall flat? An 0-2 start would be devastating for Sean McVay and company. 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
21: Shut Titans up left. The snap. Middle pressure. Levitt Cox throws. Tipped up. Intercepted.
0: LSU Tigers walked into hostile territory. The Grove, Vaught Hemingway Stadium. Man, those polos were starched. And the Rebels walk away with a 32-24 victory and knock off Lane Kiffin. And Lane Kiffin's played the role of villain so well, dating back to his early days in Oakland, where there's the projector firing, where Al Davis, the owner of the Raiders, walks in, brings a projector, is like, we're firing the coach. Here's all the reasons why I'm going to project them on the wall. Hilarious. Then he goes to Tennessee to be the head coach, leaves after one 6-6 campaign to go to USC. He's hated there. At USC, he's fired on the tarmac. He's hated there. He goes to Alabama. He's the offensive coordinator for Nick Saban. He's fired there. Controversy has followed Lane Kiffin. Well, the next chapter in that is obviously leaving Ole Miss to go to LSU. And boy, the Rebs were excited to have Lane back in their confines. And Lane Kiffin, who's embraced this role of the villain, had the big tough guy, the big tough man, had this to say post-game after his loss to his former team.
7: Like I said, probably not what I would have thought. It was just a lot, you know, coming in. And I'm sure that'll be criticized, whatever. But there's a lot of stuff. Like I said, 6 years here and a lot of things and a lot of life-changing experiences and a lot of really good people that helped me through some really hard times.
21: How different did you expect?
7: I just thought it'd probably be more in like the competitive mode, you know, and just kind of embrace it. And it was just a little bit, I don't know, sometimes you can't predict your emotions. You know, I know that sometimes I don't act like it, but I'm a human too, you know, and so.
0: Oh, what are you going to do, cry? What are you going to do, cry about it? Are you going to cry in front of everybody? Like a little baby? Pete, here's what, this is a brand of human being that I really can't stand. And what I loved is last week having Talty on, the author of the book, this new Lane Kiffin book out, that details how Kiffin would burn people in Oxford, how he would ask for favors and then he wouldn't deliver on, and you gave, I think
1: the
0: you
1: story
0: gave
1: that John told us, the book is Lane Being Lane. You can get it in stores everywhere. John Talty is a reporter for CBS Sports and covers the SEC primarily. And in writing this book, you know, you talk to a million people and he talked to guys who, like a restaurateur there, who said Lane was notorious for, hey, on a busy Friday night, I'm going to be in there in 5 minutes with a huge recruit and I need the best table in the spot, you know, for eight people. And Lane would never show. I mean, and never apologize.
0: Right.
1: And there were a few stories like that.
0: Mad at his private planes weren't good enough, and none of it was up to the standard of the Ole Miss head coach, the guy who's winning football games. And now you return, and now it's the swan song. Now it's, oh, but I'm a human. You threw your quarterback on the injury report this week just to screw with. There were reports that I think Pete Golding brought it up, that Lane texted him, yo, my quarterback's out. What an absolute ass. What a bad, and there's a reason Lane Kiffin has never had championship acumen. It continues to bite him. He continues to lose big games as a head coach. And man, it happened again on Saturday. Lane Kiffin, egg on his face. But instead of Thanos coming to the podium being like, I'll be back. We will return. I will take what's rightfully mine. He comes to the podium and the Villa College football says, well, guys, it was a hard day and I am human. Don't do that.
1: Lane Kiffin did last year is why he will. Now, I don't want to say he'll never win a championship, but it's certainly why
0: say
1: he
0: it.
1: Hasn't.
0: I want
1: this
0: you
1: point.
0: To say it. I want to hear it. I want to hear you say it.
1: I'm not going to say it. I'm going to stick to my guns here. You know, although I do like to be a showman at times. Because I still think that's in the cards for him as he continues to evolve as a person. But the crap he pulled last year, you have a team going to the college football playoff, a team that was ultimately, even without you, was a minute to playing in the championship game. And you bail on that to go to another school. I mean, it's never been seen like this again. Even if you go all the way back to Bill Frieder coaching Michigan and he takes the Arizona State job. This is in 1990, kids, right? College basketball we're talking about. The Michigan's coach bounced on the Wolverines before the tournament, and he was replaced by Steve Fisher because Bo Schembechler, the AD, said, I want a Michigan man coaching Michigan. And Steve Fisher ran the table and won the championship, right? Like, that is the most rarest of situations ever. And Michigan had a way worse shot of winning a championship when that happened than Mississippi did last year. Like, Mississippi should have won the championship last year, if it wasn't for that jackass having to go to the next hot chick. You know, like, it's super lame. It's super lame, and there's no crying, or you guys, don't you know that I'm human? That makes up for it, because if his superpower is being smart and being able to coach so well, like, you failed that test. That's a football test that you bombed by bouncing on a potential champion to go chase the next bright, shiny toy.
0: It is time. 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
1: And by the way, you went back into Oxford and they beat your butt. Just they beat the brakes off you.
0: For the Biggest Loser of the day. He's the only Biggest Loser of the day. He's Lane Kiffin. And I don't even... Even the press conference where he's like, and they're going to talk about it, and they're going to say it, they're going to, you know, all you guys will talk about it. We will, Lane. We will talk about it. Pete Golding and Ole Miss win this weekend. And without Kewon Lacy, doesn't play for majority of the second half. This bang-up running back for Ole Miss, who might be the best back in the country, they've got to readjust without him. And Trinidad Chambliss puts the team on his shoulders and goes and wins the football game. And end of the contest, Sam Levitt has an opportunity to drive LSU right back there. If they score a touchdown, get a two-point conversion, we're tied and very likely go to overtime. Instead, the defense holds up. And guess what, Pete? Credit to Ole Miss fans. Lane Kiffin didn't get hurt. You didn't need the state troopers and the National Guard. And this was a hell of a college football atmosphere. And all the crying LSU did leading into this, the governor asking for extra security and the National Guard to come in. No, we played good old-fashioned football. You got beat. And it's even more glorious that it was in an honorable, that Ole Miss honorably discharged Lane Kiffin this weekend.
3: Boo! You stink!
1: Look, they did, and I agree. I think it would have been great theater to see Lane win the game, and I think he is always great theater. And I have season tickets to the guy because he is so compelling. But 1,000% to see them fall flat on their face felt like some karma police doing their job, not the state troopers.
0: I also had a lot of money on the Ole Miss money line, so. It was the vindication was there. I was a really big fan of what happened
1: good
0: on
1: for
0: Saturday.
1: You.
0: LSU is still a good football team. Let's not forget that. For the LSU fans listening, and they're mad that we're being mean right now, LSU is still a good football team, still top 15, if not top 10 caliber, and they'll be fine in 2026.
4: I don't know.
0: 15 seconds here. Agree or disagree with that?
1: I totally agree. I think they can still win the national championship. No question.
0: Yeah. He is Pete Sousa. You're listening to Westwood One Sports, the Westwood One Sports app. Those are your biggest losers of the day. That's it. It's just Lane Kiffin. That's all I had for you.
1: Who else do you need, dude?
0: Right. Drake Toll with you on the Drake Toll Show. Addy Bates produces. Laura Jimenez runs the board. And it's time to delete this franchise that I thought would win its division next on the Drake Toll Show.
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5: 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Only this and nothing more. Eagerly I wished the morrow, vainly I had sought to borrow plungers to relieve my sorrow, mops to dry the soggy floor. I slowed it down and nothing more. Ankle deep in water standing long, I stood there wheezing, panting, weeping, cursing curses that no mortal ever cursed before. As the mess was slow subsiding, my thoughts were strong to go a-riding, to dry my troubled clothes, perhaps to find a liquor store. I jumped astride my motor scooter, a big black bird screamed, Roto-Rooter!
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10: We are finally in a stretch of cooler weather this week. Temperatures at noon in the upper 70s. Afternoon highs near 84. A slight chance later in the afternoon or evening of a few isolated showers or rumbles of thunder. Tuesday morning starts in the mid-60s. Afternoon highs tomorrow, climbing back up to near 84. From the Bob Mills Weather Center, I'm News on 6 meteorologist Stacia Knight.
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11: Off to a really nice start. Traffic flow looking good throughout the Tulsa Metro as you're heading westbound on the BA from Broken Arrow to downtown Tulsa, Lynn Lane to the IDL. About 15 minutes. I'm Randy Fuller with Oklahoma's Own Traffic.
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13: It's Reaction Monday on Westwood One Sports. Here's Drake Toll.
12: What if the New Orleans Saints are going to march in? The NFC South, as wide open as any division in football here, is, I mean, it's driven. It's driven by nobody. The Bucs were my team that I thought were going to dominate the NFC South. I thought Atlanta would be putrid, terrible. All of my preseason predictions had Atlanta winning less than five games, which is going to be the case, by the way. And the Carolina Panthers are, they beat the Atlanta Falcons. I can't give you much out of that one. The New Orleans Saints, this is they're after beating the Baltimore Ravens on Sunday in Baltimore. I am ready, and you can call it an overreaction if you want, Pete. I'm ready to crown the New Orleans Saints as a playoff team who wins the NFC South this year. I know we just talked some Buccaneers. I'm going to sell my stock in the Bucs and put it in the New Orleans Saints, who are 1-1, and one of those wins is a road contest against Baltimore. The other loss is a 1-point overtime loss in a road contest against Detroit. I am in on Tyler Shuck's New Orleans Saints.
14: More often than not, I would push back on you and say it's week two, settle down. You know, the Saints are 500. But the fashion in which they lost last week, which was they blew a huge lead. They got out in front, right? Clearly they have the firepower. And now this week, they were a 9-point underdog. I took the Ravens minus the 9, almost with no worries. And this is a huge win on the road against the Baltimore Ravens. I don't know where I'm at now with the Ravens, but you know, you expected it to be like a Derrick Henry parade with Zay Flowers out. And Derrick Henry only managed 68 yards. He averaged just over 4 yards a carry. Like, the Ravens used to be the team that could say, we're going to run Derrick Henry down your throat. And if you don't believe us, we're going to beat you with Lamar Jackson and a couple of wide receivers. Like, they couldn't do that yesterday. And it says a lot about the Saints defense along with Tyler Shuck. So, are they going to win the division? Maybe, because of how bad the division looks like. It sucks right now.
12: 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Drake Toll with you. He's Pete Souza, ESPN play-by-play. We've opened the phone lines. 310-840-4910. A reaction Monday. Let's get your thoughts on the NFL and your team from Sunday. 310-840-4910. Carl in Chicago is holding on the line. Carl, give me one more second before we get to you here. I want to finish this thought on the Saints, because they're being led by Tyler Shuck. And preseason, if you told the casual NFL fan, hey, Tyler Shuck is going to be in contention to lead the NFL in passing yards through the first couple weeks of the season, I mean, that'd be stupid, silly. But 400 yards last week, another 250 tacked on this week. He's got 662 passing yards to open the year. Tyler Shuck has been dominant in these two games and led the Saints to a combined 54 points against the Detroit Lions and now the Baltimore Ravens. And oh, by the way, it's not like the Saints controlled this game and won this game. I'm almost more impressed by what they did in the fourth quarter, scoring 15 unanswered points after being down 17-9 entering the fourth. Heck, with 10 minutes to go in the ball game, they were still down by 8. They win the game by a touchdown. Chris Olave looked great. Tyler Shuck looked great. They didn't need a rushing attack. Listen to this, Pete. 27 carries for 65 yards. That's bad. But Kellen Moore's passing attack, he's the head coach of the Saints, the old Cowboys offensive coordinator. Kellen Moore's passing attack has been lethal to the tune of number one in the NFL. If you can't buy that, I'd love 310-840-4910. I'd love to know how.
14: Well, you hit it, man, with the Kellen Moore stuff. I mean, and again, we mentioned Jalen Hurts a little bit ago. Like, he hasn't been the same since Kellen Moore left Philly. And, you know, it would look like Tyler Shuck is in a real primetime situation here to be led by, you know, someone like Kellen Moore. It could be the perfect storm. And I love how the Saints won. They showed resilience because they blew a huge lead last week. And when they got down yesterday, it was not here we go again. It was let's find a way to win. And that's what they did, which tells you a lot about the mettle of a team. Early in the season, victories like that against opponents like that on the road can be signature wins that your whole season is built off of. Critical, critical win. I don't think you can say enough about what that has done for the Saints. I can't even imagine the esteem and the mentality they roll on with this week.
12: And the confidence postgame. Here's Tyler Shuck with CBS. The confidence the Saints team has. There's some swagger.
14: Tyler Awshucks.
15: Man, we were just fighting the whole time. Our group, you know, we work hard every single day. We're, you know, this is the closest unit any of us has ever been a part of. We just love the grind, man. We love the battle. It was good to come out with a team victory there, man. It was hard fought.
12: Notable Saints fan Addie Bates produces the Drake Toll Show. Addie, Tyler Shuck loves the grind.

0: Hey, who doesn't? Who doesn't, okay? He goes out there, and this is 2 weeks in a row. We start off kind of slow. You're like, okay, well, maybe last week was a fluke whenever he threw for over 400 yards. And then he goes out there and he dominates in the second half. Whatever Kellen Moore is feeding these guys during halftime, I need that injected into my veins because it is working. When they come back out there, they look like a totally different team against a team, the Ravens, that I was really high on this season. I was hoping Lamar Jackson would prove that he is actually Lamar Jackson and that we cannot blame Harbaugh, their ex-coach, for all of their mistakes. I was hoping this would be a new Ravens team, but the Saints go out there and they dominate the second half. And I woke up this morning happy to be a Saints fan.
1: Yeah. Get some of that. Westwood One Sports, the Westwood One Sports app.
2: Pete? She's under a spell. By the way, the Tyler Shuck spell. She is very much involved
1: from Mardi Gras.
2: With the Saints team.
1: She was in Chicago, yes. Went to Mardi Gras, saw the green the Green Lake, and said, "All right, fine."
2: Shut up, dude.
1: Westwood One Sports, the Westwood One Sports app. Let's open it up. 310-840-4910 on a reaction Monday. And we gave big thoughts on the Bears earlier, who scored just 3 points in a 9-3 loss against the Vikings. Before we dive back into maybe the biggest loser of the week from a team standpoint in the Bears, let's go to Carl in Chicago. Carl, your thoughts on a team that went from 59-3. That's quite the dichotomy.
3: Drake, that's the second week in a row you've gone from the biggest loser of the week to Carl from Chicago in less than 5 seconds. Are you trying to say something to me? Because I think this is a compliment, actually. I'm kind of wondering, but I actually enjoy it. I enjoy it. I'd rather stand out than fit in. First of all, it's a green river. That'd be something that they could dye the entire lake, Michigan, green, but it's the river. And I do actually want to mention, since you're talking about it, back in March when I was busy on Westwood One predicting that Michigan would win the NCAA championship over Duke, I also mentioned to Jay and Silent Bob that the Chiefs were going to be way better than the Ravens when they were saying that the Ravens were going to be the best team in the AFC or one of the top two teams in the AFC. And I did say at the beginning of the season, Bills and 49ers, I have since changed it to Chiefs and 49ers, but I said Chiefs and 49ers, I have since changed it to Bills, but who knows, my first one might be right. When it comes to the Bears, you know, the Broncos in 2013 had the best offense with 606 points in a 16-game season, on pace for 644.3 points after 17 games after last week. The Bears were on pace for 1,003 points in a 17-game season. After this week, they are now on pace for 527 points and must average 39 points every single game just to match the 2013 Broncos. And, of course, all the Bear fans on the radios are starting the what-ifs and if this is going to happen. They're all prepared when we only win 9 or 10 games. Like I said, we're going to win 10-7. Well, if Caleb was healthy, this would happen. If Kalen didn't get injured, this would have happened. This is the delusional part of Bears fans that just seem to just live in the jacuzzi of Lake Michigan every single day. Of course, jacuzzis don't exist in Lake Michigan because it's cold water. When it comes to the Bears, the only bright side I could think is we have a backup quarterback named Tyson Bagent who has studied at the University of Ben Johnson. Last year, with no meaningful minutes, everyone is saying that we should be able to trade Bagent and get a third rounder, a fourth rounder. And I'm saying he hasn't played against anyone good to justify that. But he's got a reputation because of all the studying he's done. The bright side is that we will be able to actually see Tyson Bagent play meaningful minutes against top-tier defenses. And we will be able to see what his true market value is, because maybe we can trade him and get a valuable draft pick to help build our defense. And don't be surprised if in the offseason you see DeAndre Swift and Jalen Johnson go. We need to build the defense. Just like I said last week, the defense was good. The weather was sloppy. We're still lopsided. And I will end it with this. 2028 NFC Championship. I am saying, if you don't believe the Pope has an influence, he does now. I am christening this the Pope Bowl, 2028 NFC Championship, the Saints versus the Cardinals.
1: Oh, wow. All right.
2: What does our boy Rome say? Rack 'em, dude. Rack 'em. You can hear Jim Rome here on the Westwood One. you can hear him on Westwood One, Sirius XM 260. That was beautiful.
1: Carl, thanks for the phone call. We got about a minute and a half to break this down, Pete. I love the brand of NFL fan who is happy when their starting quarterback misses a game or two early in the season because their backup quarterback can then become a trade piece.
2: Like, you gotta love that, dude.
1: My favorite brand of NFL fan. It's not like, oh, the sky is falling, our quarterback's out. It's Great. Yeah. Bring the backup in. I don't want him here anymore.
2: But give this me a is why pick. Football. This is why football is the most amazing sport in the world. Because, and although the NFL tries to oversaturate us with so many games on so many nights, it really is like you're planning a trip with your buddies. You get to talk about it all week long, and you get so excited before you go on that trip. That is a game day. And now this week, getting ready for the trip, Bears fans get to talk about what we might find in our backup quarterback. You know, that's exciting. That's why the NFL is a monster and a one of one.
1: Tyson Bagent. Get your draft picks ready, folks. Get your draft picks ready. And the Cardinals and the Saints in a couple of years, too. I mean, Carl's spot on, as always. It's Westwood One Sports, the Westwood One Sports app. That is Pete Souza. That is Addie Bates. 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The Steelers are changing their play caller to their quarterback? That's next on the Drake Toll Show.
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13: Northbound on 75 at 96, now starting to see a brief delay starting at 121st. Westbound on BA looking pretty good from Garnett to Utica. It's 10 minutes. I'm Randy Fuller with Oklahoma's Own Traffic.
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14: Rodgers from the gun. Four-man rush for the Patriots. Rodgers is hit by his fumble. The ball is loose. Ponder has it. Scoops for the 10. Breaks the tackle. Into the end zone. And a score. Touchdown, Patriots.
4: It's Reaction Monday on Westwood One Sports. Here's Drake Toll.
1: You know, pretty defensive game between the New England Patriots and the Pittsburgh Steelers. Could have told you that, right? These two defenses will be the stars. But in a game that's pretty defensive, well, then wouldn't you hope your quarterback can maybe hold on to the ball? Wasn't the case for Aaron Rodgers. Strip sack, touchdown, New England. 20-3, the final score. Patriots on top of the Pittsburgh Steelers. So you would think we go to point some fingers at Aaron Rodgers, who was hapless. 23-39. 187 yards, no touchdowns, one interception. You would think that we maybe start asking some questions about old man Aaron Rodgers, who was sacked four times, and his capability as a starting quarterback in the National Football League. But no, don't you dare ask those questions of Aaron Rodgers, because he's got questions of you. Here's the starting quarterback of the Steelers who fumbled the ball, scoop and score for the Patriots. The guy who gave New England 7 points, saying that, of course, he's not the problem. Aaron?
15: Nothing more dangerous than an old man with money.
1: That would be Jerry Jones, who says there's nothing more dangerous than an old man with money, which is a funny line from Jerry. We'll get there. In the meantime, here is Aaron Rodgers, the play caller for the Pittsburgh Steelers.
16: In a game like today where there wasn't a lot of flow to it, we need to be better, and it starts with me at, like, making sure Mike knows what's working, what's not working, our coaches know, and so we can call stuff that we feel like has a better chance.
1: What a loser. What a loser. He's the guy who fumbles the ball, and ultimately, if you only put up 3 points and your fumble gave up seven, I mean, you lost the game in baseball. You are here, and then you come to the podium, and you're like, yeah, you know, tough game, couldn't get into a flow, and it starts with me telling the coaches what plays to call. That's what Aaron Rodgers just said at
2: the
1: podium.
2: Here's my huge issue with that. You know, it's, again, we've been sold a bill of goods by these people in the NFL. Every offseason, it's, you know, some kind of PR spin. And this one for the Steelers in particular was Mike McCarthy knows Aaron Rodgers, right? They speak the same language, football-wise and people-wise. And, you know, if anything, they're going to be in sync and they'll be in unison this year. You know, again, like I called the Cincinnati game for ESPN, Cincinnati college football against Miami, Ohio. You meet with all the players and all the coaches. Cincinnati's quarterback, J.C. French, mentioned that he is very well connected now mentally with Scott Satterfield, Cincinnati's head coach. He's like, I know what he's going to call before he calls it. Or if I'm going to change a play, he knows I'm going to change the play. That, like, unison, right, and being in sync can really make your team a lot better. It helps you level up. And that was expected to be built in for this Steelers team. So now you're telling me, not only do you suck on fire if you're Aaron Rodgers, he is really bad. Every time he throws the ball, it never clears the line of scrimmage almost, right? And he sacked 6 times this year. We just heard one that gave the opponent a touchdown coming back from break. And he just doesn't have it anymore. So you expect him to have the little things, the intangibles, being a leader, understanding the offense, leading the offense. And then you have this chicanery at the podium after the game. I don't understand. The one positive Steelers fans were probably looking forward to is now not even a positive. Like, get on the same page with your boy, dude. Mike McCarthy, like, that's your guy. Figure it out.
1: It's Aaron Rodgers, and it's Aaron Rodgers opening our Idiots of the Day.
17: Idiot of the Day.
1: It's Westwood One Sports, the Westwood One Sports app, the Drake Toll Show. Drake Toll alongside Pete Souza, Addie Bates produces, and Laura Jimenez runs the board. And Aaron Rodgers is bad at football. Fall from grace is a way to put it. What I want to understand, and maybe you can help me with this. This is the question I have. Before I have any big, bold take, the question I have. Why the hell are we bending over backwards for Aaron Rodgers? Why did the whole league stop for Aaron Rodgers this offseason and Pittsburgh needed their quarterback to come back? You are ensuring your offense sucks for another year. Why did you want to do that? Why were you so hell-bent on making sure that you are bad? I don't get this.
2: There's always themes, man. It's just like we love storylines as people. And I mean, from the general manager to the janitor to the fan, we love that Mike McCarthy and Aaron Rodgers are going to reunite and maybe they'll rekindle that flame that won them a Super Bowl together in Green Bay. And here's all the amazing years that Aaron Rodgers had.
1: Yeah,
2: right. I'm with you. But that's what we were sold. It's garbito, dude. It's not true. I know what I saw. Don't tell me what I saw last year. I know what I saw, and I'm not Gil Brandt, but I know what I saw.
1: Well, yeah.
2: The guy sucks now.
1: If Brett Favre walked through the door tomorrow and said, I'm ready to play quarterback. No. It's cool. And the story's there and they're going to flash the cameras at you. I'm like, oh, cool. It's Brett Favre. Nice. It's like, number one, Brett's too old. Number two, where is that federal money from Mississippi, huh? Where is it? Come on. Come on, Brett. Come on. Where is it? I'm sorry. It's the day of the Drake Toll Show. Let's give you that, Jerry Jones. You're an idiot of the day if you're a Jerry Jones hater. Here's what the owner of the Dallas Cowboys had to say when he walked into the media scrum immediately after beating the Commanders last night.
15: Nothing more dangerous than an old man with money. Y'all hear that? My quote of the day. Hey, listen,
1: it's like I'm watching
2: Landman. As long
1: as
2: he doesn't say that, like walking into a strip club, then everybody can keep their cookies
1: in their
2: stomach.
1: He doesn't Robert Kraft this thing. He doesn't
2: That's the announcement you make going into like an adult establishment if you're looking for trouble at that age if you're Jerry Jones. But no, maybe the Cowboys will make some moves.
1: It's the final scene in, I think, Landman. Isn't it like the sequel to Yellowstone? Man, I'm behind here. I'm behind. But it'd be the final scene.
2: Don't spoil it for me. I have not finished Landman season 2, so don't
1: do it. And the old guy's in his office, and he just, everything's fading dark. Nothing worse than an old man with money. Cowboys win one game, and Jerry's got the billfold out. He's got the hits. Everybody knows that one old guy who only carries cash, and they pull their billfold out at all moments, so you see the wad of cash. That's Jerry Jones.
2: They love it.
1: That's Jerry Jones.
2: Yeah.
1: Our idiots of the day. Let's keep it on the gridiron. John Mateer, the quarterback at Oklahoma. OU beat New Mexico 14-6. Now, Jason Eck will be a head coach at the Power 4 next season. He's the head man at New Mexico. He's made the Lobos a very good football team, so don't be fooled by that score. But also don't be fooled by the idea that John Mateer is an elite quarterback. This guy is struggling on fire, to use a Pete term. And then yesterday he got to the podium and revealed that the wide open touchdown that led Oklahoma to win this game was a play that he didn't even see. The fans did, John.
18: So the middle safety came down to fit the run. We had a run fake, and then I was late to it. I looked left, and I kind of skipped over to the third read, and I kind of heard everybody screaming, and I was like, well, you know, something must be going on. And I see Isaiah puts his hand up. I'm serious. Puts his hand up, and I see him.
19: You say heard screaming from the
18: crowd? Yeah, the fans. Yeah. Normally you don't hear it, but you know, sometimes, yeah.
1: The quarterback of the Oklahoma Sooners only threw a wide open touchdown because the fans were yelling at him that the play, he's open, he's open. And for one split moment, Mateer heard it.
2: He's not the first guy to have that happen to him. He may be the first one that's dumb enough to admit it, and I love him for that. I do. I love him for that. I love the honesty. I love going against the grain. I love being vulnerable. He's more of a winner in my book for being transparent about that. I do appreciate that because, man, that's a kind of a stupid thing to say. I could catch myself doing something like that.
1: Yeah.
2: Like that, I can relate.
1: All right, final idiot of the day, and we got to decide who the idiot is on this. The Georgia Bulldogs pummeled Arkansas on Saturday. You might not have cared. You may not have watched the game. I don't need you to. But I've never seen this in a football game at any level. The Bulldogs were practicing on the field individual drills while leading the game by multiple touchdowns. Georgia, why are you practicing?
20: That's the question for Trey Scott. That's a belief he has of, you know, we're not getting enough work. They're not running the ball. They're not being physical enough. They're not. We need to get work. So he gets work between snaps and between huddle breaks to make sure we're getting enough. They're earning their NIL every day.
1: Trey Scott, a Georgia defensive assistant, and Pete, it's worse than saying the other team sucks.
2: I'm going right back to you, homie.
1: Okay.
2: You're from Arkansas.
1: This is
2: Arkansas once a proud football program. What the heck is going on, dude?
1: Yeah, you're one defensive.
2: You're from Arkansas.
1: Right, you're one defensive drill closer to firing your AD here. You're just one public embarrassment closer. It's stunning. Now, do you push back on Georgia here? Is this just a bad optic that you're practicing your assistant?
2: Not at all. I think it's real. I think you got the guys out there in uniform. You probably took it light on Friday. Some of your best players probably saw minimal work and didn't see any of the looks that they would like them to see to grow and develop. And I think it's kind of embarrassing for for Arkansas, but clearly Georgia's not worried about that, which they shouldn't be.
1: Yeah, what a disaster on the hill in Fayetteville. Those are your idiots of the day. He's Pete Souza, ESPN play-by-play. Laura Jimenez runs the board. Addie Bates produces. Drake Toll with you. And we learned last night who will win the Super Bowl. Yeah, I'm ready to go there next on the Drake Toll Show.
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0: case. But I think somewhere around late October, playing Arizona, Vegas, the Chargers, Commanders, the Cardinals again, that's where the Rams say, oh, shoot, hey, we're going to go from 2-3 to rattling off 7 straight wins. Let's build into peak form as the season goes on. Tonight, I don't think we see the LA Rams. I don't think we see the LA Rams until November when they decide, all right, home field advantage, Super Bowl. Those are the two things we need. Overdrive. They press the
1: button. I don't think you can flip a switch in the NFL. This isn't the NBA. It's like you got to come out hell bent on winning tonight. And if the Rams get into a hole, right? Like, I think that's trouble for this team. If you're supposed to be so good, then guys need to step up. Right? Devontae Adams needs to have a big game tonight. Like, because with superstars on your roster should come depth, because somebody's playing behind these superstars, and if they're playing behind elite players, they're probably pretty good. They probably play in other spots. I look for the Rams to lean on some of that depth, even Kyron Williams, right? Like, other guys need to step up in this Rams operation for them to win a Super Bowl and to be as great as they've been sold to us. I believe they can do that. I don't think they can afford to wait.
0: 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Addie Bates produces. Laura Jimenez runs the board. And the crown jewel of all rookie quarterbacks, his season may be over before he even takes the field. That's next on the Drake Toll Show.
2: 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Could LA be the latest super team to fall flat? 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
7: We are finally in a stretch of cooler weather this week. Temperatures at noon in the upper 70s. Afternoon highs near 84. A slight chance later in the afternoon or evening of a few isolated showers or rumbles of thunder. Tuesday morning starts in the mid 60s. Afternoon highs tomorrow climbing back up to near 84. From the Bob Mills Weather Center, I'm News on 6 meteorologist Stacia Knight.
6: 1170 AM News on 6 Now traffic from the Classic Chevrolet in Owosso Traffic Center.
8: Northbound on 75 looking good. Glenpool to I-44, including the road work at 96. It's a 20-minute trip. Southbound 169, 10 minutes from Owosso to 244. I'm Randy Fuller with Oklahoma's Own Traffic.
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10: Shotgun. Chargers come with four. Cousins hangs in the pocket. Floats to the corner. Cody White adjusts. And he got it! He got it! In the front right corner! Wide adjustment! Just his second career touchdown! And it puts the Raiders in front!
6: It's Reaction Monday on Westwood One Sports. Here's Drake Toll.
11: That's weird. Because it wasn't Fernando Mendoza's name that they said throwing the touchdown pass for the Raiders. That was Kirk Cousins. Because they drafted a guy first overall in the NFL draft to play quarterback, but Kirk Cousins wasn't the guy they drafted. He's like 38 years old and had 253 yards, three touchdowns, and a pick yesterday. Kirk Cousins beat the Chargers 26-14, and all of a sudden, the new head coach of the Raiders, Clint Kubiak, has his team humming at 2-0. And Trey Lance on the bench, Fernando Mendoza on the bench is still waiting his turn. And see what I did there? Well, I didn't. I knew it. See what I did. Come on. It's good. It's pretty good. He's still waiting his turn in Las Vegas. But when will that turn come? Because Kirk Cousins looks pretty good. Let's take you to the phone lines. 310-840-4910. John in L.A. John, let's give you first crack at the Raiders right now. Is this team for real?
12: Drake, I believe so. You know, okay. As a long-time suffering Raiders fan, you know, it's good to see that Kubiak came in and the culture is changing.
11: Mm.
12: You know, seeing the defense reacting to the ball and not giving up the big play like, you know, we usually would do in the fourth quarter and not, you know, rolling over in the fourth. But to see, you know, Cousins, you know, he's a professional. You guys know that. He's a pro.
11: Yep.
12: And he's going to take the open shots.
11: Man, appreciate the phone call and the insight from John. And you know what? What I love about this is you watch that show Quarterback on Netflix. Did you ever get to that one?
13: I've watched parts of it, yeah.
11: And yeah, I didn't watch it all, but what stuck out to me is Kirk Cousins was on one of the seasons, and they had pretty candid interviews with him where he was like, yeah, I'd love to play. This is when he's in Atlanta and he's just helping young quarterbacks like a Michael Penix Jr. develop. He's like, I'd love to be out there.
13: I'm sure Atlanta would love him to come play for them.
11: Yeah, true. And to John's credit here, talking about Kirk Cousins, like you gave him the shot. Now the culture is a year ago, you had You have Pete Carroll. Geno
13: Smith.
11: And Geno Smith. Pete Carroll, who is...

0: again to this situation all the way. There will be a ton of noise out of DC, DC media, right, all around the Commanders. Like, dude, a year and a half ago, we told you not to roll him out in nothing moments when your team is getting whooped, and you did it, and he got hurt then, right? Remember? People are like, why is he in the game? And he gets hurt. Once again, we're going for it on fourth down, right, when we probably should kick a field goal. And we've got this kid in harm's way again, and another ugly injury. I don't put that on Dan Quinn. I don't. He's a football coach trying to win games. But buckle up, baby, because the noise is about to get real loud today around Dan Quinn and his handling of Jaden Daniels. Like, if we find out that this dude is out for the season, he is on a white hot seat. That's just how it goes. That's how it goes, man.
1: Yep. Dan Quinn.
0: Yeah, did I say Dan Campbell? Dan Quinn.
1: You said Dan Quinn. I'll never not hear Dan Quinn and think 28-3. In the 10 years since 28-3, he was the head coach of the Falcons, winning the Super Bowl. World is your oyster. In the 10 years since that day, coordinator, revive it with the Cowboys, and it just never, just Dan Quinn, that name is still stuck. The last relevant thing Dan Quinn did was lose the Super Bowl after having a 28-3 lead. The head coach of the Washington
0: Commanders. My main man, one of our radio icons in the Radio Hall of Fame, Mike Francesa from WFAN in New York City and much other fame, he always says you could have locked the Falcons coaches in the locker room at halftime and they would have won that game. Like, they would have won that game. Like, if they'd locked them all in the locker room, they would have won that game. And he's like, I really mean it. Like, they would have won.
1: 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And tonight, not just one superstar who's out for the LA Rams, but now two? Here's why. They're going to lose next on the Drake Toll Show.
2: 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Andy Reid's crew is 2-0. Sorry, other teams. It looks like the Chiefs weren't done. 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Westwood One Sports.
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22: Northbound on 75 looking good. Glenpool to I-44, including the road work at 96. It's a 20-minute trip. Southbound 169, 10 minutes from Owosso to 244. I'm Randy Fuller with Oklahoma Zone Traffic.
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23: It's Reaction Monday on Westwood One Sports. 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
1: So, no Puka Nacua? All right, Miles Garrett's already on the IR. Aaron Donald's coming back, which what does coming back mean? 11 snaps, 20 snaps, 50 snaps? I don't know. I'm going to err more on the side of that 11 to 20 range.
0: And if Von Miller is any indication, by the way, that's not a good sign.
1: Hold on. Context. Von who?
0: Exactly.
1: Yeah, because I've gotten nothing out of Von Miller this year.
0: We got Tom Brady talking about him last night as they showed him on the Cowboys bench, Von Miller.
1: Showed him where?
0: Tom was singing his praises.
1: He was just home? They showed him at home, right?
0: No, they showed him on the bench. But it was like, oh, yeah, that's right. Von Miller's on the Cowboys.
1: Is he paying
0: rent? So we hope that Aaron Donald.
1: Is he paying the Cowboys right now?
0: I don't know, man. I think they're paying him.
1: Aaron Donald tonight is not. If you woke up today thinking, "Oh, it's Aaron Donald day," 5 sacks tonight, guys. Nope, no. And by the way, I think Aaron Donald's going to wake up in Los Angeles and be really confused looking around the room when there is no Myles Garrett who's on the IR right now because he had some sort of minor knee surgery where they took the little they just shaved off a little meniscus in there, you know, as we do. And without him on the IR, with Puka Nacua questionable, and I think he's genuinely questionable. It's not one of those Lane Kiffin, Sam Leavitt, LSU. I'm going to put questionable down to fool the other team. I think he's really questionable. With both of those guys, with one of them for sure out, the other doubtful, Hey, man. You think Aaron Donald's a little frustrated? This is my debut. This is my welcome back against a Giants team that looks really good and ahead of schedule. And now my cast of characters I was excited to play with might not even be out there. Like, come on, dog. Come on.
0: No, I mean, in reality, Aaron Donald is still licking his chops. I can guarantee you, as much as he didn't want to go on that trip to Australia.
1: Right. He didn't go to Australia. He said he's known for 15 weeks he was coming back, yet still didn't want to go to camp. How much chop licking is he doing here?
0: Well, he's a veteran. He's been around the block. He knows that he didn't want to go to camp, and he had all the leverage, so he didn't. He didn't want to go to Australia. He had leverage there, so he didn't. And now, although you're right, it's on his terms, but he is ready to rock and roll. And the guy looked like he was incredibly fit every time we saw him working out. And all signs were, like he said, 15 weeks, he knew he was coming back. He is not one of those guys. I will say this. We're not going to watch him, and I don't know what's going on with Von Miller, but we're not going to watch Aaron Donald play himself into shape. I think he's in shape tonight, and I think you will be surprised, Mr. Toll. I think you are underselling his impact on tonight's game. Now, I still like the Giants in the points. Let me be very clear on that. But I do think Aaron Donald will be making some noise tonight. So, there's no question about that.
1: If I would have said before the Rams' first game that Thursday night, if I said Thursday morning, man, I think Myles Garrett, first game, he's got to acclimate. I don't think it's going to go very well. I think Garrett needs some time. The consensus from the world would have been, what an idiot that dude is. This guy woke up on the radio today and said, Myles Garrett's going to be a non-factor tonight. That guy's stupid. Zero pressures, and now Garrett's on the IR. So I should have tempered my expectations for Myles Garrett. I'm going to go ahead and temper them extremely for the guy who isn't coming off of a Defensive Player of the Year award like Myles Garrett is. I'm going to temper my expectations extremely for Aaron Donald and his performance tonight.
0: I refuse to break down Myles Garrett's play in a game that was basically took place on Mars. That whole Australia thing has got me so hot. I mean, so it's hard to even analyze that. Now we're back in America. The Rams are done with their half-baked effort and weirdo travel, and they've been home for, I think now, I mean, that game was Thursday, I think almost like a week and a half. So this should be a fully loaded Rams attack, and I look forward to seeing this team close to its potential. Just don't win, guys, by more than 7.5.
1: All right. I'm going to go with the Giants money line tonight. And that's because
0: cojones.
1: Yeah, I'm cool with that. Thank you, Pete, for saying that about me, by the way. That was really sweet. I'm good with that tonight. After what I saw the Giants offense do, potent offense, Malik Nabers to Jackson Dart, who played really well, but it's Cam Scataboo. Cam Scataboo, there's not a defense in the league right now that has an answer for just this little Lego of a human being. You're stepping on Legos the whole game, and he's the Lego. You just can't stop him.
0: Well, they showed the ability to control the tempo, right, and kick you right in the you-know-what with Scataboo coming right down your throat.
1: Yeah, to use the word that you just used. Yeah.
0: And that is Giants football. Like, right. I'm waking up in North
1: Harbaugh.
0: Jersey or New York,
1: Harbaugh
0: and I'm a Giants
1: football.
0: Fan.
1: Yeah. It's John Harbaugh football, I'd say, right?
0: Yeah, but it's Giants too, so it's the perfect marriage. And last week, I think they had the ball for 36 minutes. You know, if they can equal that recipe tonight, and that's why it's so important for the Rams to run the football tonight. Because if they can't run the football, they will lose control of the football game. Because that's what the Giants are going to do. And we saw it last week with Scataboo and Singletary. They did it with a good amount of success.
1: Yeah. Especially if Nakua is out. Mm-mm. No, I don't. I mean, the way that the Giants neutralized the Cowboys passing attack with CeeDee Lamb, Dak Prescott, George Pickens. Give me the Giants tonight on the road. And again, I think the Rams, they were my preseason Super Bowl pick. We will get to November. And on November 18th, I'll tell you, oh, they're the Rams now. But it's going to take a little bit. They've got to acclimate to get there. Super team, by the end of the year, we'll be using that word again. Today, not ready, not yet, and that's okay. You're listening to Westwood One Sports, the Westwood One Sports app. He's Pete Souza, ESPN Play-by-Play. It's time for Music Monday. Drake versus Pete, 5 seconds of five songs. Addie Bates has chosen the five songs. We will play each of the five songs back to back to back, and then we'll guess the song and artist. Addie, Pete, Laura, everybody ready?
2: Oh, yeah.
1: Music Monday. One, two.

0: Okay. All right.
1: The last one is my track.
0: Song number one, please. Want to see me again? I would understand. All right, Pete. Do you know it, Pete?
1: It's Jumper, Third Eye Blind.
0: Jumper, Third Eye Blind. Yep, absolutely.
2: We'll give it to Pete.
0: Oh, what did you give it? We each get 2 points.
2: Okay, fine.
1: What do you mean? Nobody saw you. Is somebody over there to verify what you had?
0: I've got it right. I've got them right here. This is
1: I trust you.
0: Scout's honor. Song two. This is the moment. Tonight is the night. We'll
1: fight till it's over. So we put on. Like the ceiling fan told us.
0: All right. Can't Hold Us by Macklemore. Canceled. Can't Hold Us by Macklemore. Pete, what do you have?
1: I omitted answering that because under protest, like you said, I'm not going to. No, I knew it was. I knew it was the ceiling song, but I didn't know. I forgot it was Macklemore.
2: Okay, wow. So 2 points for Drake.
0: Thank you. 4-2. The Fray. No. All right, Pete.
1: Songs for people who take themselves too seriously. Next. I don't know who that is.
2: Okay.
1: Hold on. What was the last song?
0: Yeah.
2: Stop and Stare by One Republic.
0: Nice. One Republic. Stop and Stare. All right, Nirvana.
1: Now, that's Nirvana. That's Name Nirvana, but I don't know the song.
0: I don't either.
2: It's my number one listened to song last year. Drain You.
0: Okay, last one. I need 1 point to close out the victory, Guns N' Roses, but I don't know the song.
1: Mr. Brownstone, baby.
2: All right, we're giving it to Pete.
0: All right. Armin Williams, Colin Jones, Ryan McGuire, and Bruce Gilbert. Thanks for a job. Laura Jimenez runs the board. This has been It Always Will Be. Love you. See you tomorrow. The Drake Toll Show.
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0: In this world, there's one man who refuses to follow the script.
1: 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And if you don't follow the rules, then what are we?
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2: But it ain't about how hard you hit. 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
3: 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You might be great.
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5: 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And on this Monday morning, who's excited? The world of sports ablaze. There's so much going on, and we are going to get to all the big

0: And just as someone who, you know, I root for a team in the NFC, so I'm not as emotionally invested, right? And as someone that just loves this sport, God, I love it. It's the best. And the stories that emerge every year, writing new chapters in this hopefully never-ending book, the best book of all time. When I think about Mahomes and Allen again, potentially in the postseason, it's like, you ever put a weighted blanket on for the first time and you feel like you're like back in the womb? Oh, man, it's comfortable. It's warm. And you just lay there in nirvana. Football nirvana. I think we are on a collision course, staring down the barrel of the Chiefs and the Bills yet again in the AFC playoffs. Now, it doesn't have to go like that, but that's what I think is going to happen when it's all said and done. Well, check back with me a week from now. But again, I don't know how your answer to that question is anything other right now than the Chiefs and the Bills. Because if Mahomes is going to play like he did, think about this. Last note here, and then we'll get to the Colts. Think about how you felt. Forget about me and what I said on the show on Friday. This doesn't have to be about me. This is about us. We are Legion. We are football fans. Think about how you felt on Thursday night last week, watching Josh Allen against the Lions. How you felt about Josh Allen. And then think about how you felt last night, watching the Chiefs and Patrick Mahomes against the Colts. Similar? Similar, right? Yeah. Yeah. This is the good stuff. I want to give you a couple minutes on the Indianapolis Colts before we hit the first break. I feel terrible for Shane Steichen. And I actually feel really bad for Daniel Jones as well. Shane Steichen called a hell of a game last night for the Colts offense. They scored 30 on the Kansas City defense on the road in primetime. I thought Steichen called a magnificent game. And I thought Daniel Jones played his ass off. And you can see that his athleticism is not fully back yet. Like Collinsworth even said, there was like a true like race to the first down marker, which Daniel Jones lost to a Chiefs defender. Like generally, Daniel Jones wins those foot races. Like he's not fully back yet. And he played an excellent, gutty game. You can't take that. They didn't win the game, but you can't take that away from them. And it becomes doubly impressive when you realize that Alec Pierce, and like I say that name with like some derision because it's like this guy's always hurt. He signed. We'll get to Chris Ballard. You know what? Like Ballard kind of weaves into this also because the Colts painted themselves into a corner with the Sauce Gardner trade last year at the trade deadline. They basically said, we are all in on this version of the team. And because of that, they had no choice but to bring back Daniel Jones. And they had no choice but to pay Alec Pierce like he's one of the best receivers in the league. And like he's flashed it. He's shown flashes, but nothing more than that. Because as soon as they sign Alec Pierce on day one of free agency to that massive deal, 4 years, $114 million, he's immediately hurt and barely practices at all in training camp. And wouldn't you know it, injures himself last night. Same ankle, same heel that was hurt in the offseason. So now it's Daniel Jones, basically with one legitimate wide receiver. You've got Keenan Allen, who's going to get suspended 3 games probably for drunk driving. And it's basically just Josh Downs and Tyler Warren. And everyone knows it in the stadium and watching. And if we know it, you know who else knows it? Steve Spagnuolo. And Daniel Jones still made it happen last night. With everyone knowing that it's Downs, it's Warren, and it's Taylor, and nobody else. How about Laquon Treadwell? Imagine a world. I'll do my best. I'm not really the movie trailer voice type of guy, but
1: imagine a world where a former first-round pick, a huge bust in Laquon Treadwell, makes a big play on Sunday Night Football to potentially win a game.
0: And then fumbles the ball. I'll tell you what, though. I thought the refs made a good call there. And Patrick Mahomes had a great line post-game where he said he was actually kind of glad that the call didn't go the Chiefs' way so people online, on social media, can't bitch and moan and say the Chiefs get all the calls.

0: I thought that was pretty good self-awareness there from Patrick Mahomes. It's a devastating loss for the Colts, who absolutely played well enough to win. And you know, Shane Steichen's decision in overtime, so the Colts win the toss, they defer, right? The Chiefs go down the field, kick a field goal. Colts get the ball. You get this explosive to Laquon Treadwell, right? So you're in business here, deep in Chiefs territory. The offense immediately stalls, and you end up in a 4th-and-9, where, look, like, here are your options. And, like, I think Steichen is a brilliant, I think he's an excellent coach, and I think he would get another job immediately. He made the wrong call. He did. Like, 4th-and-9, I understand that, like, it's a low percentage. And I understand that the thought process might be, well, you kick a field goal, maybe you get a stop, the game ends in a tie, who knows what could happen. Like, Mahomes is Brady. Like, he's Peyton. Like, he's one of these guys. You give him the ball with 3 minutes left, at home in primetime, what do you think's going to happen? Of course he's going to drive them down the field. They had to go for it there. They had to. And I think it goes noted here. And I understand the Colts are not the big national story, but you know what? Like, I love football, and this, I think everything's important. It goes noted that, and this, I don't mean this as a criticism of her at all. Callie Gordon-Ursay, Jim's daughter, who like is running the team now, is on the sidelines. And they're showing her, she's got the headset in, she's listening to the play calls. They play her line from the press conference when she announces in January that Ballard and Steichen are coming back, that like the pressure's on right now. Do you think that's going through Shane Steichen's mind when he decides to send the field goal unit out? And that might have, and I'm not saying that she has a right to say that. And by the way, she's right to say it. You don't think that's going through Shane Steichen's mind when he makes that decision to send out the field goal unit? When he does that, unfortunately, he is effectively signing his team's death warrant for that game. The idea that you're going to stop Patrick Mahomes is like the idea that you're going to stop Tom Brady. Like stop it. No way. No way. And it's unfortunate for the Colts because it feels like, and look, it's only 2 games. And they play the Texans on Sunday in like a loser leaves town match. Both teams are 0-2. It's tough to start the year with Baltimore and Kansas City, but it's a must-win season and they're 0-2. And I'm going to get ahead of this right now. If we're assigning pie chart of blame for Indianapolis, Chris Ballard should have the majority of it. They'll both get cans. I would want to keep Shane Steichen. I'm just getting ahead of that right now. We're just getting started here. Magnificent Football Monday edition of You Better, You Bet. There is so much to do, and I am obsessed with every single inch of it. On the other side, I'm sick and tired of it. I can't take it anymore. The Jalen Hurts disrespect needs to stop. We'll get into it next.
1: It's a reaction Monday. Week 2 is nearly in the books, and now comes the fallout. 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On your home for the NFL, Westwood One Sports.
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15: We are finally in a stretch of cooler weather this week. Temperatures at noon in the upper 70s, afternoon highs near 84. A slight chance later in the afternoon or evening of a few isolated showers or rumbles of thunder. Tuesday morning starts in the mid 60s, afternoon highs tomorrow climbing back up to near 84. From the Bob Mills Weather Center, I'm News on 6 meteorologist Stacia Knight.
14: 1170 AM News on 6 Now traffic from the Classic Chevrolet in Owosso Traffic Center.
16: Northbound on 75 looking good. Glenpool to I-44, including the road work at 96. It's a 20-minute trip. Southbound 169, 10 minutes from Owosso to 244. I'm Randy Fuller with Oklahoma's Own Traffic.
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0: 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Before we talk about the game, another edition of America's favorite game show, Joe Davis or Adam Amin. That was actually Adam Amin, although I wouldn't fault anyone if you thought it was Joe Davis, because Amin kind of did the Joe Davis thing, the catch of his life. Justin Jefferson a couple of years ago, Vikings-Bills. Darius Cooper hanging with Mr. Cooper with the winning touchdown yesterday for the Philadelphia Eagles. So listen, I'm not going to do this thing where I'm going to come on the air right now and tell you, like, the Eagles were uber impressive yesterday. and I'm not going

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8: The magnificent Football Monday edition. I love this stuff, man. Of You Better You Bet rolls on. Nick Kostos, our crew, and you here on Westwood One Sports. The first hour of the show, I mean, hard for the first hour on a Football Monday to be bad. It better be good, or else, honestly, I should be fired. I loved the first hour of the show. We are, collectively, as football fans, we are staring down the barrel of Bills Chiefs. Again. As my daughter would say, again, when I do something funny that she likes and I have to do it like 19 times in a row, again. Oh, we are going to get Bills Chiefs again in the AFC Championship game. And it's going to be absolutely awesome. And you might be a Patriots fan. You might be a Ravens fan, a Bengals fan, a Steelers fan, a Jaguars fan, a Texans fan, a Broncos fan, a Chargers fan. Last one, there are no Chargers fans. But if you are one, sorry to you. I understand you might not like it. But if you're going to be honest and remove your fan bias, and to be fair to you, when I was younger and I was an insane, not that you have to lose this as you get older, but I used to be very fan biased. I understand it as a Giants fan. But if you can be honest and objective, how are these not the two best teams in the conference? If Mahomes is going to be that, 32 of 47, 382 through the air, 3 touchdowns, the pass catchers all looked better, how is it not going to be Chiefs-Bills? Now, injuries can be an answer, right? Obviously, it's a war of attrition. Who the hell knows?

0: Now, for context, because I looked at this before, in that same stadium 6 years ago, Giants-Cowboys game, Dak Prescott had a gruesome ankle injury, which you might remember famously for Tony Romo being like, did he sprain it? And then you see it's facing the other way. Remember that, right? In the aftermath of
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0: And I don't know if they do. Maybe they love each other. I don't know. You're teammates, man. Do you see how bad those optics are? Just leave him there? Like writhing in pain? Aircast? It's horrible. It's terrible, isn't it? What a shame. What a shame. NFC Championship game 2 seasons ago, and now this. And now this. It feels like this current iteration of the Washington Commanders, like, probably ended as Jaden Daniels' elbow got dislocated at the end of the first half of yesterday's game. And for the Dallas Cowboys, you really want to show it? Like, nice job yesterday. And I mean that. Like, they took care of business yesterday. Go beat the Ravens on Sunday in Brazil. The Saints just beat them. Now, Zay Flowers didn't play. And we'll talk more about the Ravens this week as we move along and how Zay Flowers, I think, might be the skeleton key to this Declan Doyle offense. He's vitally important. And you felt that yesterday with Zay Flowers not playing. If Zay doesn't play, and I have no idea if he will or not. I feel like he probably will. But if he doesn't, there is no excuse for the Cowboys to not beat the Ravens in Brazil next Sunday. Absolutely can't wait for it. 310-840-4910. Send your text messages in, your thoughts on week 2 in the NFL, your thoughts on Jaden Daniels, Dan Quinn, the Cowboys, the Chiefs, anything that you had your fancy tickled by. 310-840-4910. 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You can tweet us at @YouBetterYouBet. Coming up next, I don't even want to talk about them because they make me physically ill, but we have to. The disgrace known as the 2026 Los Angeles Chargers. We'll get into it next.
1: It sure feels like the Chiefs are back. After KC beat Indy, Andy Reid's crew is 2-0. Sorry, other teams. It looks like the Chiefs weren't done. They just took a year off. Westwood One Sports.
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10: 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And sometimes it's more complicated. 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

0: Computer presents The Raving. Once upon a midnight dreary, while I pondered weak and weary over many a quaint and curious volume of forgotten lore, while I nodded in the hushing, suddenly there came a rushing as of someone slowly flushing water across my chamber floor. Only this and nothing more. Eagerly I wished the morrow, vainly I had sought to borrow plungers to relieve my sorrow, mops to dry the soggy floor. I slowed it down and nothing more. Ankle deep in water standing long, I stood there wheezing, panting, weeping, cursing curses that no mortal ever cursed before. As the mess was slow subsiding, my thoughts were strong to go a-riding, to dry my troubled clothes, perhaps to find a liquor store. I jumped astride my motor scooter, a big black bird screamed, "Roto-Rooter!"
1: And away go troubles down the drain.
0: Ah, yes, Roto-Rooter, why didn't I think of that before? Them or comfort nevermore. Thank you.
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5: We are finally in a stretch of cooler weather this week. Temperatures at noon in the upper 70s. Afternoon highs near 84. A slight chance later in the afternoon or evening of a few isolated showers or rumbles of thunder. Tuesday morning starts in the mid-60s. Afternoon highs tomorrow climbing back up to near 84. From the Bob Mills Weather Center, I'm News on 6 meteorologist Stacia Knight.
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0: With time, fires, picked off. Masses does it again. And they're not saying he was down. Masses on the return and shoved out of bounds at the 26-yard line. Wow. And the party is on in SoFi for the Raider fans.
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3: CBS, courtesy of the call, Andrew Catalon. And then the second voice, that of Raiders head coach Clint Kubiak. 7-point dogs? F that. I want to say F you to a couple people. My Sunday co-host, Femi Abebefe, and our friend Tyler Morales, who yesterday on the show demanded that we take the Chargers in Survivor, despite the fact that I said on the air, I think they're going to lose. I don't want to do this. But they are convinced that the Chargers were the right call, to the point that after the game, they still think it was a good decision. And I love both of them. Could you imagine being that brain dead? Tyler's listening to me say this right now. Femi's probably sleeping right now in Las Vegas. Tyler, I love you. Also, you guys are stupid. And I love you, but that's very dumb. The Chargers. What a joke. Are we sick of this team? It's not even their fault. It really isn't. It's like the hype train every single year on the LA Chargers and invariably off the tracks, and not just off the tracks. You know, I've painted this word picture before. Has anybody ever read the legendary comic strip, Calvin and Hobbes? In my estimation, it's the greatest comic strip of all time, Calvin and Hobbes, written by Bill Watterson. If you've never read Calvin and Hobbes, you should. There is a famous Calvin and Hobbes Sunday cartoon that was in the newspapers, right? And the Sunday ones were different because the weekday ones are shorter. The Sunday ones are longer and in color. And in this particular cartoon that Bill Watterson drew, Calvin's imagination, he basically has a plane that's about to crash, a train that's come off the tracks, as like a farmer is about to turn his oven on and it's about to blow up because there's a gas leak. And all of these things were about to converge at the same time into one big explosion. And it's just Calvin's imagination. That's the Los Angeles Chargers. It's not just the trains off the track. It's that a plane's going to crash into it, and also there's a gas leak, and it's going to blow up all at the same time. That is the 2026 Los Angeles Chargers. And yes, Justin Herbert deserves criticism. Absolutely. He does. But Herbert has become like this lightning rod where it's like everyone is forced to take a stand, and there's like no meeting in the middle. It's either you think Herbert is like the greatest quarterback of all time or he sucks and there's no in between. Obviously, like it's somewhere in the middle with Herbert. Like he's not as good as Mahomes. He's not as good as Josh Allen. He's not as good as Joe Burrow. He's not even as good as Jalen Hurts. I don't even think it's close. I'd rather have Hurts. Great. You can have, because everyone with Herbert wants to say, well, he makes these throws that no other quarterback can make. Also, like, what's he ever done? I'm not saying he stinks. He doesn't stink. He's good. I would actually say Herbert is very good. I don't think he's great, but I think that he is definitely a very good starting quarterback. He's not playing well, though. I think that is like a really fair way to assess it. He is not playing up to his capabilities. He's not. Now, everything going on around him is also bad. That does not excuse his play. But, like, it is fair, because, again, everyone wants to turn this into a black and white issue with Justin Herbert. It's a shade of gray. He's not playing well. But also, we're talking, like, Chernobyl-level disaster around him here. And there's a lot of blame to go around. Let's start with this offensive line. Jim Harbaugh wants to talk about the tip of the spear being the offensive line. Remember when they drafted Joe Alt? The tip of the spear, when like they could have, and I'm not saying that they should have picked Malik Nabers, but remember that was the decision, right? The Chargers picked 5, the Giants picked 6th. The Chargers took Joe Alt instead of Malik Nabers. Like that was the decision, right? And like Ault has had really good seasons. I don't even mean to turn it into that, like Ault or Neighbors, just that, like, remember Harbaugh's quote, the tip of the spear. This is an instance of, like, instead of the Chargers and their offensive line holding spears to, like, stab the defense in front of them, and I'm being dramatic when I say that, they're turning it on themselves. They can't protect. And yesterday, and the interior of this offensive line, it's as bad as it gets. And they tried to fix it to a degree. They signed Tyler Biadasz away from the Washington Commanders. Great job by Washington letting him walk, by the way. And he gets hurt, unfortunately, in training camp. And this interior cannot protect at all. At all. They made the Raiders defense, and look, Crosby's great. They made this Raiders defense look like the 1970s Pittsburgh Steelers. Justin Herbert is running for his life. He's getting smashed because they can't protect. That is a huge problem when it's like the large humans directly in front of you can't hold up. You've got an issue. The receivers also can't catch. That's an issue. Ladd McConkey's wearing like a Kevlar vest like he's going to war because his ribs are so hurt. That's an issue. Omarion Hampton, it looks to me like a jag. And I don't mean Jacksonville Jaguar. I mean jag, just a guy. He's fine. He's an okay player. Does he look like a first-round pick when you watch him run? How about that fumble? How's this defense look to you? With Jesse Minter now in Baltimore. And Chris, we talked about it, right? Everyone this, I'll credit us and this show. Everyone this offseason was talking about Mike McDaniel and this offense. We on this show were saying, what about this Chargers defense with Chris O'Leary now calling the shots? How's that going to look? Kirk Cousins, 253 yards, 3 touchdowns yesterday for the Las Vegas Raiders. Making the big plays when they mattered the most.

Now, it's a long season, right? Can the Chargers pull out of it? Maybe not when we talk about the schedule. We'll get to that in a second. But really, I think we need to have like a roster construction conversation as it concerns the Chargers. There is a great website, and I'll give them a shout out here, called Our Lads, which basically is like NFL depth charts. And like for people that do like what I do for a living, it's an invaluable resource. Like Our Lads doesn't pay. I don't even know. Do they even like make, I don't even know. Do they make money? I don't know. The website, it's been the gold standard for NFL depth charts for like two decades since I've been in the media. If you look at this Chargers depth chart, how many legitimate difference-making players are on this roster? Does Justin Herbert qualify as a difference-making player in your opinion? Let's say that you think the answer is yes. I'm willing to have that be the answer, even if I'm probably on the other side until he proves it. But look, he has all the physical tools, obviously, and he has been really good in the past. I don't think he stinks. But I think, you know, I think the jury's out. Is he a difference-making player? I think you can make a case either way. I would take him as my, like, how about this? I'm a Giants fan. Would I rather have Justin Herbert or Jackson Dart? I would take Herbert. As crazy as that might sound. So I still think Herbert can be a difference-making player, even if I think he's worthy of criticism. So let's say you think Herbert's a difference-maker. Okay. How many receivers are difference-makers? Like one, Ladd McConkey. That's it, right? Joe Alt yesterday was bad in the game. He was bad. Multiple holding penalties, got beat, safety at the end of the game on a holding in the end zone. He was bad yesterday. You think he's a difference maker right now? How about on defense? Khalil Mack is 35. Is he a difference maker? Maybe you still think he is. I'm going to read to you the names of the, and like some of the, it's not that they're bad players, but I'm asking how many difference makers do they have? I'm going to read names. Dalvin Tomlinson. Jamari Caldwell, who's a rookie to be fair. Tyir Tart. Tuli Tuipulotu. Delshawn Phillips. Diane Henley. Again, some of the, like Tuipulotu's a good player. Henley's a good player. Tart's a good player. Caldwell can be a good player. Tarheeb Still. Derwin James fractured his pinky. Derwin can be a difference-making player. How many do they have? Is the roster good enough? And that's where we need to talk about the GM of this team, Joe Ortiz. Because a lot of people correctly are going to say, well, hey, Jim Harbaugh, what the hell's happening? He deserves it. And Mike McDaniel has done a F-minus job thus far as Chargers offensive coordinator. That's true. I can't deny it. Chris O'Leary has not done a good job. And like they can turn it around, I guess. I mean, maybe not when we look at the schedule in the second tier. So there's a lot of blame to go around. How about the fact that the Chargers have basically been sitting on a pile of money for like two seasons now and refuse to spend it? General manager Joe Ortiz refuses to spend the money. They have, think about this, in a year where the expectation is we can contend for a Super Bowl, right? They have $30 million in cap space. Well, we don't want to build for three. We don't want to splurge in free agency. How about you look, if you're the Chargers, at the tenant in your own stadium, who you share the stadium with? What would the Rams do if they had $30 million in cap space and a team that people think like that could realistically contend? What do you think they would do? They would spend every last dime and be trading picks to try and load up. Meanwhile, the Chargers are like, no, no, we're good. We're going to put our feet up and just relax. We'll roll this money over into next year. $30 million in cap space. Just sitting there. Like, we think that this is the right way to run a team? Yeah, no, no worries. We're just going to roll the ball out with what we've got. It's not good enough. It's not. And now is where we can play the schedule game. Okay. This coming Sunday. Look, any given Sunday.

0: crazy things can happen in the NFL. The Chargers are at the Bills. I mean, I guess like we could try and like contort ourselves like Cirque du Soleil to think of a reason that the Chargers could win the game. The Bills have extra rest. They're playing at home. The Chargers defense isn't any good. The Bills are going to score in the game and the Chargers can't protect. Other than that, like I'm sure it's going to go great. Okay. Next week at the Seahawks, home Denver, at Kansas City, against the Rams, home Texans, at Baltimore. Via con Dios, goodbye, farewell, good luck. That's a country music song, right? I don't know why that came into my head just now. Via con Dios, Chargers, walk with God. It feels like the NFL schedule makers did the Chargers a solid, saying, you know what? You guys are going to have to run this gauntlet to start the year. Here's the Cardinals and the Raiders to start at home. 0-2, lost both games by two scores, by double digits, lost both games. Not going great. And just to say this on the Raiders, if you're a Raiders fan today, you should be all sorts of energized. You should be on top of the world, honestly. And you know what? Like, I need to take an early season L on what I said about the Raiders. Now, I still think, and you might think this is stupid, and we can have the conversation. I might be stupid. I acknowledge that. Unlike Femi and Tyler, who were convinced that the Chargers were the right call and survivor yesterday, even though they lost. See, I can admit when I make a mistake. I feel like I may have been wrong about the should Kirk Cousins or Fernando Mendoza start. Because Cousins has been good. And Clint Kubiak is clearly has got something as the coach of this team. 2-0 start. Now, the Chargers could be like one of a handful of worst teams in the league. It's not outside the realm that could happen. So the Raiders have beaten the Dolphins, and they have beaten the Chargers. So it's not like they've beaten a great team. And I'll tell you what. Derek Carr Bowl coming up on Sunday. I can't wait for it. I mean that. The 1-1 Saints, who just beat the Ravens and could have beaten the Lions in week one, host the 2-0 Las Vegas Raiders. Hey, Raiders, you want to show that you're for real? Go beat the Saints in New Orleans. They win that game, and we can start having a conversation about the Raiders. Brock Bowers will probably be back. Who the hell knows? I'm going to pick the Saints in the game, almost certainly. How good has Tyler Shuck been? Our guy, Kellen Moore, awesome. We'll get to the Saints a little later. But man, you're a Raiders fan. You are in silver and black paradise at the moment. 310-840-4910. Your texts, your calls on week two in the NFL, on college football, youtube.com/@thecostos, THEKOSTOS. We know we've had a bunch of people calling, haven't taken calls as of yet. So if you want to get back on the line, please do so. 310-840-4910. On the other side, we will hit college football. How about Trinidad Chambliss and Ole Miss denying Lane Kiffin and LSU? And a Heisman race that looks pretty, pretty fun at the moment. We're talking college football next on a Monday here on Westwood One Sports.
1: It's a reaction Monday. 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And now comes the fallout. 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
24: 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Levitt. Batted in the air. And intercepted. And Ole Miss is going to get their revenge.
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0: 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ABC courtesy of the call, Chris Fowler, Kirk Herbstreit on Saturday night. What a game in the Grove. Ole Miss 32, LSU 24. We'll get to that in a second, but just for the audience, we will get back to the NFL next hour. Adam Chernoff, Pro Better, will join us to start the hour. For the audience, if you don't bet, I promise you, you will find value in this conversation. Chernoff is a gigantic football fan, and I like talking with him about these games. We're going to get into yesterday. We'll talk about week three. So I promise you, just trust me here. Even if you don't bet, this is going to be a valuable conversation that you will enjoy. Adam Chernoff coming up to start next hour. We will get into the Jets and Aaron Glenn. We'll talk some New Orleans Saints. We'll get to the Baltimore Ravens. And if we don't get to your favorite team today on the show, I promise that we will do it tomorrow here on You Better You Bet. But for right now, what an awesome game with Ole Miss and LSU on Saturday night. So Ole Miss is beating that ass early. Raise your hand, my hand's up, unless you're driving. Keep your hands on the wheel. Raise your hand if you thought Ole Miss was going to boat race him. It felt that way, right? Like LSU walked into the Lions' Den, the Hornets' Nest, whatever, and Ole Miss was smacking them around. And Pete Golding's defense was ready for the challenge. And Trinidad Chambliss was unbelievable. And it should go noted, and I don't think there's any kind of like anything sinister going on. I just think it speaks to the way people view that young man. Even though he's not that young as far as like NFL quarterback prospects go. I don't know. This is not a conversation for right now about Chambliss as an NFL prospect. But Kirk Herbstreit said during the game that Trinidad Chambliss is the face of college football in 2026. He was magnificent. But credit LSU, seriously, and credit Lane Kiffin and Sam Levitt and company for having the grapefruits, as Vince McMahon would say, the testicular fortitude to crawl back, scratch and claw back into this game from 24-3 to tie it at 24. And I think that I was texting with, it may have been, I think the You Better You Bet show chat on Saturday night in the waning moments of this game when it was 24-21. I think I said, like, LSU's got to score a touchdown right now. Like, you have to take the lead. You can't just tie the game because I felt like Ole Miss was going to score at some point. They settle for a field goal, and here comes Trinidad Chambliss down the field. And how about Pete Golding? You know, I said leading up to the game, and I don't regret it, I said, I'll pay to see it. And I did pay to see it because I bet LSU and I lost. I said, I want to see Pete Golding. Like, this is his team now. Like, it was Lane's team, obviously, when they went to the semifinals of the college football playoff. I want to see Pete Golding in this spot. How about Pete Golding's decision to go for two at 30-24 and make it an 8-point game? I loved it. Loved it. So all the pressure's on LSU at that point. And LSU gets down the field. And Sam Levitt misfires, has the tight end wide open. Like the LSU tight end who got hurt, who people, I talked to some people in like the draft community in the NFL world. Tyler, what's the name of the LSU? Green, the LSU tight end that got hurt. People believe that he's like a top half of the first round pick in next year's NFL draft. Tre'Davious Green. Like, just so people know, this guy's going in the first round of next year's draft. So it hurt for LSU to lose him. And the backup tight ends, like him and Levitt, can't connect. And maybe, like, if Green's in the game, they do. But them's the breaks. And when it came down to it, this isn't even meant to be an insult to Sam Levitt. Just like, he's not as good as Chambliss. And you could feel it during the game. And maybe Levitt is her. I don't know. Chambliss was better. And Ole Miss escapes with a win. And Lane Kiffin after the game, I thought was actually pretty humble. I know a lot of people are like, well, he's conning everyone again. I kind of felt like he was telling the truth. Like, I'm a human being too, and like, you don't think this affects me? I thought that was actually like a rare moment of humility. A rare moment of humility from Lane Kiffin. But at this moment right now, I'm less interested in Lane and more interested in Trinidad Chambliss and Ole Miss. If it's true, what Kirk Herbstreit says, that Trinidad Chambliss is the best quarterback in the sport, and that Trinidad Chambliss is the face of college football. Why can't Ole Miss win the national championship?

0: has Chambliss, for anybody, entered like the Deshaun Watson zone? I'm just talking about in terms of college, right? Where you feel like when, or like Joe Burrow in 2019, right, with LSU, where you feel like you've got this guy so you can win any game. And if the game's close, you feel like you're going to win. Is Trinidad Chambliss on that level, collegially? The quarterbacks ahead of him on the odds board, Julian Sain in Ohio State, Arch, CJ Carr, Gunnar Stockton, Darian Mensah, more on him coming up, Sam Levitt, Josh Hoover. Is Chambliss the best? And if he is, why can't Ole Miss just win the national championship? Power Hour, final hour coming up next. We kick it off with Adam Chernoff.
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3: We are finally in a stretch of cooler weather this week. Temperatures at noon in the upper 70s, afternoon highs near 84. A slight chance later in the afternoon or evening of a few isolated showers or rumbles of thunder. Tuesday morning starts in the mid 60s, afternoon highs tomorrow climbing back up to near 84. From the Bob Mills Weather Center, I'm News on 6 meteorologist Stacia Knight.
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0: We had so many, we couldn't possibly get to all of them, but please keep those submissions coming. We'll get to you throughout the week. Let's start with some thoughts about the Chargers at Friar Tuck 1987. Mike McDaniel has lost all credibility as an offensive genius, and the NFL might have just passed up Jim Harbaugh. Eagles Joe texts in, Justin Herbert might be the most overrated quarterback in the league currently, and the Chargers have a chance to go 0-7 with the gauntlet of upcoming opponents. Let's move over to some thoughts about the Jets at Mike Kozak on Twitter. Jets blowing it was crazy. We were staring at 2-0 with a trip to the Lions team that looks to be a mess. Chicago without their QB most likely, and then Cleveland at home. They can still do well, but this was a crushing loss, and Jets fans know Aaron Glenn is not the guy. We've got Mike in Detroit texting, and it says, Nick, can we here in Detroit get Aaron Glenn back where he belongs as our defensive coordinator? We need
1: him. Just wait till next year.
0: There you go. Zach in North Carolina's got an idea. He says, Nick, how about Brian Flores as next head coach of the New York Jets? Let's get in a couple more here. If you follow Matt on Twitter, JSN is QB proof right now. Sammy Baugh could be slinging it, and he's still getting 5 catches and 90 plus yards with a TD. And how about this one from RDeeps 52? Kevin Stefanski in 2025 had the worst QB room of all time. He was fired only immediately to be rehired by the Falcons. And now in 2026, he has the worst QB room of all time again. There's a few from the real ones.
1: All right. Good job by the real ones. Good job by Bill. Very quickly, Amon-Ra St. Brown.
0: Not on the list.
1: Michael Thomas.
0: They're all pretty recent.
1: Michael Thomas. Michael Thomas,
0: first all time, 346 catches.
1: Anquan Boldin.
0: Not Anquan Boldin.
1: Justin Jefferson.
0: Justin Jefferson would be who Puka would catch, 324. You just need number two.
1: And in the interest of time, give us the final one because we need to break.
0: New York Giants.
1: It's not Beckham, right?
0: He's on the team again. It is Beckham, 337.
1: Love it. All right, good stuff from Billy Z. All right, quick break, and on the other side, bets for the Giants and Rams right after this.
2: It sure feels like the Chiefs are back after KC beat Indy. Andy Reid's crew is 2-0. Sorry, other teams. It looks like the Chiefs weren't done. They just took a year off. Westwood One Sports.
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12: 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The Oklahoma weather experts, exclusively on 1170 News on 6 Now.
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0: game on the field. Now, perhaps you're saying right now, man, Nick, you're a homer. To which I say, you might be right. That does it for the Magnificent Football Monday edition of You Better, You Bet. Awesome show today. Thanks to our crew. Thanks to Adam Chernoff. Thanks to everybody who listened and watched and contributed. We will see you tomorrow on a terrific Football Tuesday. Very much looking forward to that. Until then, Nick Costos here, wishing you and yours minimal sweats, winning bets, and the absolute very best of luck. Our good friends, Black, Abdallah, and Raj, coming up next on Westwood One Sports.
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21: Live from Chicago, Black and Abdallah, Reaction Monday to week 2 in the NFL. You hear that, Abdallah? That's a sigh of relief out of the city of Chicago this morning. We've got news on Caleb Williams. Tom Pelissero reporting that quarterback Caleb Williams avoided any major injury to his hamstring Sunday. Test confirmed today. He also writes, the team isn't even ruling him out for next Monday's game against the Eagles. Sources are telling The Ringer and Netflix Sports, Tom Pelissero. So that's the report. Caleb Williams goes down yesterday. The Bears lose to the Vikings. The Vikings and Brian Flores, we'll talk about that. What a great game that they played yesterday defensively. And the Bears' offense looked terrible. Much like what Abdallah and I are used to for our entire lives, the way that they looked yesterday.
22: Yeah.
21: Vikings win 9-3, but the major story out of that game was the health and the concern around one of the brightest stars in the National Football League, Caleb Williams. And Tom Pelissero reporting moments ago that Caleb Williams avoided any major injury, and he might be back for Monday's game against the Eagles, Monday Night Football Week 3. So that's where we start today. Black and Abdallah here on Westwood One Sports.
22: Yeah, Pelissero follows up by saying Caleb Williams has dealt with a hamstring injury before and the rehab process is just getting started, but based on how it looked and sounded, and if you were watching the game or have heard the highlight, the scream that Caleb Williams let out, it looked like it was like he popped his Achilles. The way he went down and pulled up lame and didn't even attempt to finish the play because it looked like he almost had a clear path. The way Caleb Williams runs and the way he's been going and lowering his shoulder and willing to take hits, it looked like he almost had a path to go in for a touchdown at that point, right? To go to further the play along. And at that point, when he just stopped running, and you saw it, and he went down and screamed and was like, had the towel over his face and was in tears and is pumping his fist and trying to rally the crowd. It looked like worst case scenario. The team goes and announces that it's a hamstring, and that's a sort of a sigh of relief. You know it's not an Achilles. A hamstring could still be an extremely long injury, depending on the grade of hamstring injury.
21: Well, I mean if you completely tear it, it could be...
22: It's over, right?
21: A year situation. Dak Prescott, he was out for the season.
22: Exactly. Yeah. It's over. But this situation right now, with him still being potentially available for Monday Night Football a week from tonight against the Eagles, that is easily the best case scenario possibly. And look, even if it doesn't work out in his favor and he has to miss a game, that's still the best case scenario, the way that injury played out. Because when you pull up lame for a non-contact injury, the way that that looked and the way that that went down, like all of the bad things possible go through your head. And listen, Madden curse, you go back. You go back.
21: For one day, you rest
22: your pretty little head for one day, Madden curse.
21: Get out of here. I mean,
22: get out of here.
21: For a second, this show was about to take a totally different turn, because the collective psyche of this program and the hopes and dreams of our fandom rely on Caleb Williams being the guy.
22: Well, I was going to rage quit the season.
21: Are you kidding me? I was ready yesterday to be like, man,
0: We just went through this about 10 years ago with Derrick Rose. Yeah. I don't want to do this again.
1: We were going to turn. No,
0: where the guy's about.

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13: Some great temperatures to kick off the week. A nice northeast breeze, a high around 85 in Tulsa. Still a bit hotter in southeastern Oklahoma. Slight chance for one or two isolated showers. Drier air moves in Tuesday morning, low around 65, but cooler north of the metro. A high of 83 Tuesday afternoon. For the Bob Mills Weather Center, I'm News on 6 meteorologist Stephen Nairns.
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0: can write off completely and cross off is the Falcons. That's the only one that I'm crossing off right now. I still think that when it comes down to it, that Baker could still come back and the Bucs could still win that division. I'm not worried about them. I didn't see anything in that game other than it's the NFL. Watson had some really good throws that looked like vintage Deshaun Watson. It was a weird game where you had that lightning delay with 2 minutes left in the game. I'm gonna say that it was just a fluke NFL. Just like when we went into the weekend and we were talking about the Saints and the Ravens game, and if the Saints did pull the upset, we both thought the Saints would compete, and if they mm-hmm. did pull off the upset, what would it tell you more? Would it say, oh, are the Ravens not as good as we thought? No. It would say that the Saints are going to be decent and have a chance to win the NFC South. And for the Ravens, it's just, hey, it's just the NFL. And sometimes teams sneak up on teams and that's the NFL. It says to me more about the Saints. Same thing that I don't think the Bucs are out of it at 0-2 just because of the division. Now, if the Panthers and the Saints were 2-0 and the Bucs and the Falcons were 0-2, a little bit different. But because last week everybody was 0-1, I still think this division's up for grabs for anybody.
1: Blackie Abdallah here on Westwood One Sports and the Westwood One Sports app. You can call or text the show at 310-840-4910. We do have more news out of Chicago. So the latest from Pelissero was that the injury to Caleb Williams was not as bad as it was as it looked yesterday, and maybe he'd only be out a week. If not, he might even be ready to go for Monday Night Football this upcoming week in Week 3. Chicago hosts Philadelphia. So that was Pelissero about 40 minutes ago. Adam Schefter has also added some context to this, as Ben Johnson was on his Coach's Show radio show in Chicago, the ESPN Chicago station where Black and Abdallah were featured for 20 years before we jumped to Westwood One Sports, our good friends over there. So Ben Johnson was on his coach's show, and he said that Caleb Williams is more week to week with the hamstring injury. And Adam Schefter followed up that tweet by saying, Ben Johnson said that the expectation is that Caleb Williams, quote, will likely miss some time, end quote. So whatever that means, I think for fans of the NFL and Bears fans specifically, that is a way better outcome today than what many of us thought was the case yesterday when he was laying on the field at Soldier Field. I thought it would be at minimum 3 to 6 months. Worst case scenario, out for the season. Maybe we'll see you for training camp next year. And the fact that it could be week to week and maybe by Week 4, he could be ready to go. Okay, that's great news out of Chicago today.
0: If he is back for Week 5 against the Packers, that's fine. If he misses Monday Night Football against the Eagles, if he misses Week 4 against the Jets, that's okay. If he's back against the Packers, that's the most important games within the division, within the conference. I understand the Eagles is a conference game. I get that, but that's saying he's going to be back within a week. I don't think... But judging by Ben Johnson's comments, that might not be possible.
1: 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How about Saturday night? Ole Miss wins a classic, but does Lane Kiffin somehow still look like a winner? We'll talk about that coming up next.
2: 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Could LA be the latest super team to fall flat? An 0-2 start would be devastating for Sean McVay and company. 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
1: That's right. Hanging out with you after week two in the NFL. We've got a big Monday night football game you can listen to right here on Westwood One Sports tonight. Giants at Rams, 8:15 Eastern. Westwood One Sports as we wrap up week two in the NFL. And also the college football weekend, the big game on Saturday night. Ole Miss wins at home 32-24 over LSU. And all the drama going into the game with Lane Kiffin returning to Oxford, Mississippi. The scenes before the game were incredible. And that's what sets college football apart from the NFL. The NFL is the sport that we talk about the most and that we're all watching. But when you can see an atmosphere and the pageantry and the fan bases of a college town getting ready for a game to then root against someone so unlikable like Lane Kiffin on Saturday night, like that had all the makings to must see sports television. Like it was fantastic Saturday night.
0: Yeah, it was great. And the whole place was rocking. And like, I love when it comes down to the wire like that and it has to be a game deciding play and the place is shaking.
1: Yeah.
0: And you like, you can tell
1: awesome,
0: the cameras
1: man.
0: Are shaking.
1: It was awesome.
0: And everyone's doing a great job of letting the atmosphere soak in. And you can just tell it's a huge moment. And like everyone, Lane's animated. The players are animated. Like everyone's, Pete Golding's animated on the side. Like everyone knows
1: fans, the
0: gravity of the moment and what's happening. And it lived up to it. That's the thing. It's like,
1: it did.
0: It could have been a dud. You sometimes you get these games that are like, it's going to be crazy. And it's like 6-3, you know, 10-7. No, it lived up to the expectations.
1: You know, and I would also say this. I haven't checked since Saturday night. You're usually the one that keeps an eye on these things. Shout out to our great friends at DraftKings. What are the odds for Heisman for Trinidad Chambliss?
0: Ooh.
1: He was incredible on Saturday night. Like some of those throws that he made, the movement in the pocket, the avoiding sacks, the just the ropes that he was throwing. I mean, I think Tom Brady would be appreciative of some of those throws.
20: Absolute piss missile.
1: Yeah, I mean,
20: sidelines.
1: Trinidad Chambliss was outstanding against LSU. 363 yards, 2 touchdowns. He also had a rushing touchdown. Chambliss was incredible on Saturday night.
0: He is currently your Heisman favorite at plus 290.
1: I figured.
0: Darian Mensah is plus 370. And then after that, it's Jeremiah Smith at plus 1050. And Kamario Taylor from Mississippi State at plus 1150.
1: Does Mensah have an incompletion yet? Did you watch that?
0: I don't think so. What, yeah, it was
1: four incompletions for the entire game.
0: It was nuts.
1: Against Wake Forest.
0: Yeah,
1: that was on Friday night.
0: Yeah.
1: Yeah,
0: when you're playing, like they have
1: Darian Mensah went 30-34, 3 touchdowns.
0: When you go to the bake shop to make your schedule, it's not surprising.
1: Well, I mean, come on. That's an ACC opponent. Wake Forest. That's an in-conference game. What are you talking about?
0: I stand by my statement.
1: Come on.
0: I stand by my statement.
1: You know, in regards to Saturday night, the atmosphere was fantastic. Take a listen to Lane Kiffin talking about the atmosphere at Ole Miss.
21: I think you walk into a storm, you know, like that's what happens a lot of times in these games. You see it all the time. We call them buzzsaw. You walk in, it's a buildup. You know, the stadium was full, you know, an hour early. So I guess I had to leave to get them to do that. So you're welcome.
1: Lane Kiffin, the ultimate villain. Taking credit. You're welcome. Dog, you lost.
0: Yeah, man. Like
1: got your butt kicked.
0: Yeah. And it
1: you're welcome.
0: Look, and this doesn't really happen for Ole Miss. Like Ole Miss doesn't usually win these games unless
1: not traditionally.
0: You have Lane Kiffin there. Or you get like, okay. Pete Golding doesn't win these types of games. You know, like this was
1: set up.
0: Well,
1: he does now.
0: I understand
1: that. This is his first opportunity.
0: Exactly.
1: Maybe his new nickname is Big Game Pete.
0: This was a marquee win for Ole Miss and Pete Golding. This was a marquee statement, everybody. And look, Lane said it leading up to it, all the pressure's on them. BS. No, it wasn't. The pressure was on you. All of the eyes were on you. You needed to go in and make the statement as the bigger school. LSU's the bigger school. LSU was higher ranked. You're the favorite on the road going in to hostile territory. The pressure was on you to make the process. You're the one that tried to get NFL players to come back to school to play. You're the one that's been messing around.

0: around and with the courts and doing all this kind of stuff. You're the one that's been talking to the media and trying to play all these mind games with injury reports all week. You're the one that's doing that. And you're the one walking out with your tail between your legs, losing 32-24 to the job you just left.
1: I don't think Lane Kiffin walks anywhere with his tail between his legs.
0: Well, he certainly walks off the tarmac without a job every once in a while.
1: Yeah, he fails up, man. It's what he does. You can always call or text the show, 310-840-4910. A text from the 843. It's our good friend Ryan in Myrtle Beach, always listening to the show. He texts the show. He says that the Kiffin interview on College Game Day Saturday morning was epic TV. That crowd was phenomenal. And yeah, that was cool. Kiffin on game day and then surrounded by all of those students in the Grove just booing and cheering against him. It was absolute scenes.
0: Yeah.
1: At Ole Miss over the weekend. Did you enjoy McAfee's Southern accent? Did you see that on College Game Day? That now he apparently speaks like he's from the South?
0: Yeah,
1: you see
0: it's
1: that?
0: Like...
1: He got whatever bug that Brian Kelly got.
0: He got the Brian Kelly bug. He got that... didn't Madonna get a British accent for a while?
1: Isn't there a condition where, like... aren't there stories of people...
0: Yeah,
1: that,
0: that's
1: like,
0: a mental that condition,
1: they,
0: dude.
1: They like, wake up one day and then they're speaking, like, Chinese, fluent Chinese.
0: That's a mental condition.
1: They've never studied it.
0: Yeah.
1: Maybe that's something that takes place down there.
0: No. I think that's
1: maybe
0: just.
1: It's your guy, the polarizing figure.
0: Whoa.
1: He's out there, man.
0: Easy with that. Them's fighting words.
1: He's out there. He's a polarizing figure.
0: He's
1: now
0: out there.
1: He's Southern. Did you see? Did you hear
0: what
1: the
0: a
1: Southern?
0: Waste of Morgan Freeman.
1: Freeman new ball.
0: I couldn't hear him because someone was talking over him the whole time.
1: Well, I don't know if you're aware of this, but at all times on ESPN television, McAfee needs to be yelling. That's the gimmick. He just yells into the mic.
0: Saban's going to slap him one
1: in
0: day.
1: In a Southern accent.
0: Like, legit, Saban is going to slap him one day.
1: It's Black and Abdallah here on Westwood One Sports and the Westwood One Sports app. Yeah, I thought the game was great. Trinidad Chambliss was fantastic. And college football. Week 3. I mean, Week 4's got some great matchups as well. I think the takeaway is like one of those sleepy weekends outside of the LSU Ole Miss game. There wasn't really a lot. There were no major upsets. Mm-hmm. There's a lot of kind of good games that took place on Saturday.
0: I mean, there was Texas A&M losing is a pretty big upset.
1: Okay,
0: there was the one. I was worried about Alabama for a little bit, and then they managed to, get the neck crack going and take it to Florida State. But Texas A&M, for what we talked about last week, is the teams having as much money as they do and pouring as much money as to in their roster. For Texas A&M to lose the way that they did to Kentucky, you can't have that.
1: Okay, you can't.
0: At home.
1: But I think the point there is Kentucky isn't Western Michigan.
0: No.
1: You know what I'm saying?
0: It's
1: so
0: not.
1: Like
0: it's
1: so
0: not.
1: Kentucky SEC school in the conference, though that's a part of being in the SEC. This wasn't A&M taking on Texas El Paso.
0: No.
1: Right? You're right. It's an upset based on the rankings, absolutely, as Kentucky won that game 31-21. You're right. Also, you were concerned for Florida State. You thought Florida State was going to keep it competitive against Bama.
0: Did you see the score at halftime?
1: I did see the score. I was like, that's fun.
0: Yeah.
1: Let's do that. Let's get down on that.
0: Okay.
1: Did you see USC almost choke away a game at Rutgers?
0: Yeah.
1: Rutgers?
0: Well, listen.
1: Of all teams?
0: Classic rivalry dating back to the black and white TV era of US Big Ten era, anytime a team heads all the way east, you throw out the record books, man.
1: Yeah.
0: You rip up the record books. Rip them up.
1: Boy, that's something. You know, as we take inventory, Reaction Monday, Week 2 in the NFL, you ever golf and you botch one off the first tee? What does someone say? Take a breakfast ball.
0: Have you golfed with me before?
1: I'm talking to those who are not you listening to the show.
0: I get breakfast, brunch, and lunch balls.
1: You ever take a mulligan off the first tee and maybe you look at your picks heading into the season and say, what team was my mulligan pick? We'll talk about that coming up next.
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3: Yeah. 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

0: I'd say Green Bay struggling with the Jets with something, which I told you about going into the weekend.
1: Hey,
0: watch out. The Jets would be frisky at home.
1: Green Bay has got a lot of problems they got to figure out, for sure.
0: It's Black and Abdallah here on Westwood One Sports. Who will be missed more, Caleb Williams or Jaden Daniels? We'll tackle that in something, which I told you about going into the weekend.
1: Hey,
0: watch out. The Jets would be frisky at home.
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2: Roto-Rooter presents The Raving. Once upon a midnight dreary, while I pondered weak and weary over many a quaint and curious volume of forgotten lore, while I nodded in the hushing, suddenly there came a rushing as of someone slowly flushing water across my chamber floor. Only this and nothing more. Eagerly I wished the morrow, vainly I had sought to borrow plungers to relieve my sorrow, mops to dry the soggy floor. I slowed it down and nothing more. Ankle deep in water, standing long, I stood there wheezing, panting, weeping, cursing curses that no mortal ever cursed before. 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I jumped astride my motor scooter, a big black bird screamed, Roto-Rooter!
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10: Some great temperatures to kick off the week. A nice northeast breeze, a high around 85 in Tulsa. Still a bit hotter in southeastern Oklahoma. Slight chance for one or two isolated showers. Drier air moves in Tuesday morning, low around 65, but cooler north of the metro. A high of 83 Tuesday afternoon. For the Bob Mills Weather Center, I'm News on 6 meteorologist Stephen Nairns.
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0: They have their starting quarterback. Malik Willis is the starting quarterback.
1: He's terrible, man.
0: But Chris,
1: they paid him and he's terrible.
0: They're not going to draft a quarterback in this year's draft.
1: It's crazy.
0: That's what I've been told.
1: I know. I agree.
0: I mean, they have to. They have to. This is a tale of a team.
2: Welcome to South Beach.
0: Exactly. Yeah, right? Trinidad Chambliss, welcome to South Beach. Arch. And also, the 49ers continue to lose. They had another player leave the game and get injured yesterday. So this is like,
2: yeah, the receiving core is like super depleted. Super depleted right now.
0: Yeah. A battle of attrition for these guys.
2: All right, guys. And finally, we're going to finish on Sunday Night Football. Wild finish last night in overtime between the Colts and the Chiefs. Crazy game all the way around. But I asked you on Friday if Andy Reid would continue to trust Kenneth Walker. And he did. 24 carries for Kenneth Walker, 117 yards. But here's the kicker. What was the narrative when he left Seattle? They can't replay the guy because you can't play him all three downs. Kenneth Walker adds 6 catches for over 60 yards as well. Looking like this year's Saquon Barkley free agent pickup of the offseason as the Chiefs wind up pulling it out in overtime to move to 2-0.
0: Okay.
1: Yeah, you think Chris Collinsworth got the talking points during the week?
0: Chris
1: on the
0: Collinsworth
1: broadcast?
0: During the broadcast goes, I don't know, but during the Super Bowl, I was under the impression that this guy couldn't catch or block. You think during the Super Bowl, you said he can't catch, he can't block, all he can do is run, but he does that really well. Those were your words, Chris Collinsworth. And then during the offseason, Andy Reid goes, I don't know why people didn't think he could catch. When Andy Reid says that, you got to listen.
1: Yeah,
0: because apparently, you're right. He can't catch.
1: He can, and they're making him a focus of the offense, and the offense works because Kenneth Walker is having good games.
0: Yeah.
1: He's running, he's blocking, he's catching. And they also got the talking points midweek about how Patrick Mahomes doesn't throw lasers at Kenneth Walker because he can't catch. He floats these easy passes to Kenneth Walker. It's okay. You guys are really laying it on thick
2: last
1: for
2: night,
1: this.
2: That was like getting your binky back that's been gone for. I mean, they have their binky back.
0: Dude.
2: They're comfy. They're snuggy with Patrick and the Chiefs and Taylor. I mean, it was like an old friend come back home last night for NBC.
0: Look, I know a week ago, The Chiefs won, and they looked good, but Mahomes, everyone was just like, oh, ho-hum, Mahomes didn't have a great game. Yeah? What about now?
1: Well,
0: what about now?
1: And
0: 380 yards, 3 touchdowns, is that enough for you?
1: Listen, watching last night, you know if Kansas City gets the ball last, they're going to win.
0: You have to go for it.
1: Mahomes now in the regular season is 8-0.
0: Yeah.
1: There's no quarterback in football history since 1974 when they started overtime who has had an undefeated run of overtime wins, like Patrick Mahomes. So if they are able to finagle the final seconds of overtime or the end of the game, Mahomes and the Chiefs will find a way to win every single time. It's unlike anything else we've ever seen before at the position. He is truly incredible. They look great. They look like one of the best teams in football once again. It's only through 2 weeks. Well, like I told you earlier, if I was taking a breakfast ball and picks heading into the season, I think Kansas City being left out of the playoffs for me, that was a major miss. And I'll admit
0: it,
1: 2 weeks in.
0: And the Colts didn't look bad.
1: They lost a tough game.
0: The Colts offense looked good.
2: They hung in.
1: Although, why the hell are you kicking that field goal?
0: I don't know, man.
1: Fourth and 8, you have to go for it, right?
0: I don't know, man.
1: You give the ball back, you know it's an automatic loss. You know Mahomes is going to go down the field and win.
0: I didn't like the
1: shots. You can't kick the field goal.
0: Of Ursay's daughter, who now is the owner of the team. Like, she's got the headset on.
1: Of course, she's all in.
0: Yeah, but like,
1: she's all in, dude.
0: Do you think there's a different call if she's not breathing down his neck? If he can be a little more aggressive,
1: a little more freewheeling.
0: Yeah.
2: Oh,
1: yep. I don't know. Maybe it's the case. I don't know. She's there taking notes.
0: She's
2: well,
0: doing
2: folks,
0: something.
2: We had 14
0: hilarious
2: questions on Friday. We got 14 answers on Sunday. We'll do it again next week.
1: How about that, Raj? That's fantastic. Thank you. 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Seems like it was a lifetime ago The last time we saw the Rams play, they got throttled in Australia. What will tonight look like? We'll preview Monday Night Football coming up next.
3: It sure feels like the Chiefs are back. After KC beat Indy, Andy Reid's crew is 2-0. Sorry, other teams. It looks like the Chiefs weren't done. They just took a year off. Westwood One Sports.
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0: So that's where I kind of view this, and I think that the Giants play a tough game, but the Rams find a way to win late. And I don't think that the Rams will go to 0-2 and then have to have the conversations about both LA teams starting 0-2 and which team is the real panic, which team will be fine. I don't think that that's necessarily the case. I don't think that that's the outlook for the Rams tonight. I think Stafford will be good. I think they'll find a way to score some points on the Giants.
1: Yeah, I think so too. Like, I wouldn't be surprised if we get a team where the NFL corrects itself, right? Where the Rams look great. They look like a team that, you know, was a few plays away from going to the Super Bowl last year.
0: Yeah.
1: And this is a 10-point game. Like, I wouldn't be surprised. And the Giants are a team with a new head coach that is coming in with a quarterback that likes to put himself in harm's way a lot. And we're looking, and Aaron Donald looks good coming back after 2.5 years off. And this is a team that, you know, we're talking about at the end of in the fourth quarter that the Giants are down 10 and Jackson Dart is trying to make a bunch of throws that he can't. And that defense is feasting, right? Like, I could also see that happening because the NFL, like we saw, are these teams actually this bad or are these teams actually this good? And week two is kind of the overcorrection or the correction to the overcorrection of what we saw in week one.
0: Well, I mean, that's why you and I on Wednesdays, we have a segment called Five Up, Five Down. We look at the five best teams in the league and the five worst teams in the league. The reason we came up with that is because to us, we think for the most part, everyone in the NFL is essentially equal. Every team is about the same. There's about five really good teams in the NFL, and then there's five bottom feeders that you know are just terrible. And everyone else in the middle, it's about the same.
1: Mm-hmm.
0: And to your point, that's where we get into these situations of having those conversations about the correction to what we saw the week prior, because everyone's essentially the same. That's what the league is. Now, for one game that we saw yesterday, I think it is time to panic in Los Angeles if you are one of those four or five Chargers fans. I mean, to lose to the Raiders.
1: Nice.
0: Well, I mean, it's real. Do the Chargers have a large... For decades, they were the rival city.
1: Yeah.
0: Who are the Dodgers' biggest rival? The Padres.
1: Yeah.
0: San Diego. They were a San Diego team. So it's not like people are growing up in Los Angeles as Chargers fans. They were probably Raiders or 49ers or Rams fans, right? Come on, you know that. I would say, though, the Raiders starting off 2-0, it's impressive. It's worse, though, that the Chargers are 0-2. That was a must-win game for the Chargers yesterday. And now their schedule shapes up the next 7 weeks.
1: Oh my God.
0: They're up against it, man.
1: Yeah, they've got a lot of tough teams. They've got the Bills. They've got the Broncos on there. They've got a ton of tough teams. It's going to be tough in L.A. for sure for the Chargers. I don't know if Harbaugh's on the hot seat or not.
0: Yeah, and we'll pay attention to that as the week goes. So tonight, great matchup. Giants-Rams, Monday Night Football, 8:15 Eastern. Listen to it on Westwood One Sports. Jim Rome is next.
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0: I don't know. And it's a big line. Last I checked, it was 6.5. Rams don't really care what the line is. They don't care how it looks. They just need to win. They need to win badly. Badly. All right, so hit on any of these things. 1-800-636-8686. I want to hear from any of you on anything, but I really want to hear from Raider fan. I stand by this. I know it's cliche. And by the way, Baron Davis, shout out my guy, Jungle Karma. Baron Davis came on late last week to talk up the Raiders because he grew up a Raider fan and he hosts a Raiders show. And what do you know? The Raiders handle their business.
1: Jungle Karma.
0: It sounds cliche, but the NFL is better when the Raiders are good. It just is. You know why? Raider Nation, man. Raider Nation is the best. They're loud. They're violent. They have energy.
2: And you know,
0: they engage. I love Raider fan. Hey, Charger fan, get real. 0-2, let's talk about it. How the hell are you 0-2? And again, not just 0-2. 0-2 after losses to Arizona and Vegas. That stat is incredible. The last time a team did what your team just did, they folded. Go look it up. The Racine Tornadoes. That's who you are, Charger fan. You're the Racine Chargers. You're a week away from folding. Start 0-3. Never mind moving to LA. Start 0-3 and they might fold your asses. The league may contract you. Can you imagine? Roger Goodell's like, hello? Any of the Spanoses around? Yeah, we need to have a discussion. Oh, hey, Commissioner, what's up? You're contracted. You've been downgraded. Downgraded to contraction. All right, we'll take a break. 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
8: Cold front continues to slide across the area this afternoon, and that's keeping temperatures in the 70s north while we're in the 80s and even 90s south. But overall, good weather for tonight. Partly cloudy, cooler overnight low at 66. And for our Tuesday, sunshine, a high around 85, light northeast winds of 5 to 10 miles per hour. Wednesday still very nice with afternoon highs in the mid 80s, starting to go upper 80s Thursday and Friday. Slight chance of thunderstorms by the weekend. For News on 6, I'm meteorologist Travis Smart.
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In terms of reaction, first person through, first react of the week via the chat. Baba in OC.

0: I'm sure they're fine with it, honestly. All right, when we come back, phone call us, hopefully, 1-800-636-8686. I've got a lot more NFL to talk about. Baker Mayfield and the Bucs, man, I cannot believe. I'm going to say point blank, that is the worst loss in Bucs history. And that's coming from a franchise that once went 0-14. That's how bad a loss that was to the creep. Hey, and the Monken, bro, settle down. The Monken dropping F-bombs, acting like he won the bleeping Super Bowl. Spiking it in all of our faces. I cannot believe I have to do it again. I'm going to have to cancel our lunch again. Every freaking day, the Monken, I have to cancel our lunch. We will not be having lunch. No lunch with the Monken. No lunch with the Monken. Bad loss. Bad, bad loss for Baker and the Bucks. Oh, how about Lane? How about Lane not getting it done? Thanks for nothing, dude. Put up with all your nonsense, and then I ride with you and I lay the points. Good for Ole Miss. All right, when we come back, come to find out, Lane, the pressure was on you. You know how I know? Did you see the way your team started? All the pressure's on them. All the pressure's on them. It's not on us. Really? Then why did your team come out and play like all the pressure was on them? I guess you didn't take the pressure off of them and put it on to you. I guess all the pressure wasn't on Ole Miss. Great win for them. All right, stay tuned. We'll come right back.
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1: 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All right, so break takes. Break takes are what show up on the monitor or on the stream during our commercial breaks. And what they are your submissions. And since we started running chat, we've been using a lot of the chat submissions during the so-called break takes. Now, I will tell you this. From day one, we've kind of tried to figure out a way to program the break takes. And sometimes you get video of me, video of a guest, and it's good. It's clean. It's good content. But not to you clones. You clones will always like to see your own name more than you want to see the name of a guest, or more than you want to see the name of, well, me. I've never been an enormous fan of the break takes, if I'm being honest. So all of a sudden, you can't see them. We have a static one sheet, a static still. And the static still says, "The Jim Rome Show. We'll be back in a minute. The Jim Rome Show. We will be right back," you know, with the Rome graphic. And all of a sudden now, you're in chat saying, "Wait, what's going on? What's going on? Where are our submissions? Where are our chats? Why are they doing that? What happened to us?" It just says, "The Jim Rome Show. What's going on? The Jim Rome Show. We will be right back." So what I would love to say to you in chat is that we are working through technical difficulties and that your chats will be back. Don't you worry. You will see yourselves in the break takes. I would love to tell you that, but that's not what happened. There is nothing broken. We're not having any technical difficulties. We actually have been doing a little research on our own. We've been working with the algos. We've been working with our own resources. And you know what we did? We showed a focus group. In fact, many focus groups. We asked them to react to this, and then we asked them to react to this. And what we showed these focus groups were your submissions. And said, if you had a radio show, there was a TV show, there was a stream, and during the breaks, you had the following roll through until the host came back on live. What do you like better? This, which is your submissions on chat, or just a still that said, "The Jim Rome Show. We'll be back in a minute." And we showed both those things to them, chat. And do you know what they told us? You know what the research told us? You know what the focus group said? Overwhelmingly, they prefer the Rome logo, "The Jim Rome Show. We'll be right back." It wasn't even close. So if it were close, say we're even, I don't know, 60-40 against you, I'd be fighting for you. I'd be fighting for you. But the research was so overwhelming that the Rome Show, the static Rome Show that didn't have any of your submissions, that the focus groups prepare or prefer that by such an overwhelming margin, I don't know that I'm going to bring back your chats. Honestly, sorry.
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3: Roto-Rooter presents The Raving. Once upon a midnight dreary, while I pondered weak and weary over many a quaint and curious volume of forgotten lore, while I nodded in the hushing, suddenly there came a rushing as of someone slowly flushing water across my chamber floor. Only this and nothing more. Eagerly I wished the morrow, vainly I had sought to borrow plungers to relieve my sorrow, mops to dry the soggy floor. I slowed it down and nothing more. Ankle deep in water standing long, I stood there wheezing, panting, weeping, cursing curses that no mortal ever cursed before. As the mess was slow subsiding, my thoughts were strong to go a-riding to dry.

0: My troubled clothes, perhaps to find a liquor store. 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
0: Ah, yes, Roto Rooter, why didn't I think of that before? There more comfort, never more. Thank you.
2: My name's John Dunn. 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
1: Severe storms that started with advanced warnings. 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
2: Cold front continues to slide across the area this afternoon, and that's keeping temperatures in the 70s north while we're in the 80s and even 90s south. But overall, good weather for tonight, partly cloudy, cooler overnight, low at 66. And for our Tuesday, sunshine, a high around 85, light northeast winds of 5 to 10 miles per hour. Wednesday, still very nice with afternoon highs in the mid 80s, starting to go upper 80s Thursday and Friday. Slight chance of thunderstorms by the weekend. News on 6, I'm meteorologist Travis Meyer.
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0: double-double grilled onions, add ketchup. In other words, everything that the double-double comes with, but please grill the onions as opposed to the raw onions and just add the ketchup so I don't have to. I'm not even an onion guy. Like, I don't even like onions. I don't know why I get grilled onions. It's habitual. Somebody ordered that once when I worked there, and I'm like, oh, that sounds pretty good. I think I'll make that mine. And I just never changed. Ever. I've never, ever ordered anything other than that. Ever. Not a single, not animal style, not a 3x3, just double-double grilled onions. Add ketchup. Rick and Chico. Jim. Now you're getting personal with it. Do you pick up Janet at the airport when she comes back from a trip? How do I answer that? Yes. Yeah, but do you really? Yes. Unless I'm at work. She's already changed her arrival time a few times. I don't know what time she's getting back.
1: You are now free to move about the country.
0: But yes, of course. Of course. What do we have here? Hey, Jim. It's Jump the Shark Day. What's he talking about? The actual shark jump. Hey, it was yesterday. 9/20/77, the day Happy Days jumped the shark. Honestly, one of my favorite phrases ever. It's a brilliant, brilliant phrase, jumping the shark. When they've done everything there is to do, and the Fonz has jumped everything there is to jump. They've got this guy out at Puma Beach jumping over a shark. That's how you know you've stayed too long. Jumping the shark is such an amazing phrase. He's in there in his leather jacket, water skiing. There's Rich, if you're watching this right now. Look how nervous they all look, like, oh my gosh. Fonz is going to try and jump a shark. Here we go. He's still got his leather jacket on. He's on water skis with a leather jacket on. Puma. And there he goes, getting ready to jump the shark. If you're seeing this on the stream right now, perfect form, getting ready to hit the ramp. But just whoever coined that phrase is amazing. A lot of buildup. There's the shark, man. Bro, Richie looks terrified, man. Richie knows that if he doesn't hit that thing right, he knows that if Fonz does not hit that ramp perfectly, you know all the ways to go. You never get to pick how you want to go. You do not want to be eaten alive by a shark. Yet there's Fonz with his leather jacket on. Hey, thumbs up. Let's do this. Dude, I bet back then, 1977, dude, that was some high drama. Hits the ramp. Oh, slow motion. Like Evel Knievel. Oh, about to hit the. Yes, he cleared it. So look at Marion, man. She is thrilled. And Rich gives him the AOK. Fonz is like, yeah, it was nothing. Ralph and Potsy are hugging on each other. Awkward moment. Richie with a deep sigh. And then here they come to meet Fonz. He hits the sand. Good stuff. That can't be 49 years. My man, Henry Winkler. And look at them all running down the beach. Yeah. He actually led to one of the greatest jungle moments ever, though. He signed it. He sent that picture that was showing you on the stream, he sent. But the ink is fading to Jim R. It's to me. I did it for Botsy. Henry Winkler, that was the bit on the show that day. It was one of the greatest days in Jungle history when we were talking about the fawns, and it worked its way back to him. He was on location in Canada filming, but somebody in LA said, they're talking about you on the Rome show. You need to call in. And I don't know if he knew me or not, but he called in. It was just so awesome.
2: The fact of the matter is that all through the episodes, I was always plagued by Potsy, but I always kept my word. So I said, hey, I told Potsy I would do this, and put my thumb up and jumped the shark.
0: Oh, good a guy. I mean, isn't that amazing? Like, he literally, I did it for Potsy. Like, that was our whole bit that day. He did it for Potsy. He held his thumb up, and he called just on a whim because somebody put it to him that we were talking about him, and he laid it all out for us live on air. It was one of the most organic, crazy things we've ever had happen on the show. It, proving once again that everybody's always said this, and it's so true. Henry Winkler is the best guy in Hollywood. The nicest guy. Great moment. That's why we have that picture. He sent that. 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All right, so far so good. Big question, is Puka going to play tonight? I do not know. I saw that line moved again, though. Rams and Giants, big matchup. My thanks to Jeff Francoeur and Jeff Brom. Oh, no, a Jeff streak, right? My thanks to the XR4TI. You clones, don't worry. I did not rip the chat from the break takes. It's still there. There are no focus groups. You're good. See you tomorrow.
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8: Cold front continues to slide across the area this afternoon, and that's keeping temperatures in the 70s north while we're in the 80s and even 90s south. But overall, good weather for tonight, partly cloudy, cooler overnight low.

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10: Southbound Memorial from the Creek Turnpike in Tulsa to the Harmony Bridge in Bixby. It's about 20 minutes, including all signal light delays along the way. Eastbound on the BA, slow heading out of downtown, but after Harvard, you're all clear. I'm Randy Fuller with Oklahoma's Own Traffic.
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10: 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Welcome to the Tulsa Golden Hurricane Coaches Show, featuring head football coach Trey Lamb on the Golden Hurricane Sports Network from Learfield. 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
2: Good evening, everybody, and we welcome you to Elgin Park downtown. It is the Tulsa Golden Hurricane Coaches Show with head coach Trey Lamb as the Golden Hurricane 3-0 for the first time since 2008. And they will look to get to 4-0 as they take on Arkansas in Fayetteville on Saturday night. And that game starts at 7 o'clock, and we'll be on the air starting at 6. Should be a great game, but TU now at 3-0 and joined by the head coach. Congratulations, 3-0 start. And you know, everybody's like, you're going to win this game. But as a coach, I know that you go into a game like that, not scared, but concerned that your team won't play well, right?
14: Yeah, you want it to look right. You want it to be executed well. You don't want to play sloppy and allow them to kind of hang around in the game. And, you know, I thought Damari's long touchdown run, it got called back. That kind of would have been the nail in the coffin right there in the second quarter. But, you know, they really weren't moving the ball on us that much. And I know once we got it to a 3-score lead, we started putting some backups in. We played a lot of young guys in that second half. And, you know, we didn't have any injuries, so that's when you play one of those games, you want it to look like that, and you want to be able to play more people to get some young guys ready to go for later in the season.
2: Well, the score was 42-0. Golden Hurricane victorious again to get to 3-0 on the season. Arkansas, by the way, will come in at 1-2. They have a brutal schedule. We'll talk about that a little bit later on. What was the biggest positive coming out of Saturday's game for you?
14: Yeah, I think, you know, seeing Dex operate and you know, playing the way he did, and you know, he didn't play perfect. He made some mistakes, but you know, it just gives me some comfort knowing we got another quarterback on the roster that can go in and win us football games, that can operate the offense. He didn't make many mistakes. He took care of the football. He had some drops. You know, we dropped 4 passes, but that was great to see. Our defense getting a shutout for the first time since 2002. I don't care who you're playing, it's hard to get a shutout.
2: Yeah.
14: They did miss a field goal for us. We got a turnover with the young guys in there late in the game. Stopped them on fourth down. So those are probably the two things I'm most proud of, the shutout and Dexter's performance.
2: Yeah, shut out the first one since 2002 when Tulsa shut out UTEP for their only victory that year. 20-0 was the final. 42-0 was the final on Saturday. And you mentioned Dexter Williams. He gets his first start in a Tulsa uniform. I think he had started 6 other times for the various teams he played through the years. He was 14-26 for 164 yards, 3 touchdowns. But how many drops did you count? Was it 4 or 5?
14: 4.
2: Okay.
14: Yeah, and, you know, that was their defense. Maybe they weren't that talented, but they were blitzing from everywhere. They blitzed us a ton, which is really hard on a new quarterback.
2: Right.
14: So they blitzed it a lot, and I thought he handled it well.
2: Yeah, and I thought, and this is not making excuses for the guys that dropped the ball, but seems to me like, you know, Baylor Hayes has a good arm, a good strong arm, but it seemed like Dexter was really kind of jazzed up, and a few of those throws were really, really, maybe even surprised the receivers. It got to them and got into their body before they could get their hands up almost on a couple of them.
14: Yeah, and a couple of them were kind of like gut shots, you know,

0: we call them, like right around that waistband area where you don't know if you turn your hands over this way or this way. It's kind of an uncomfortable catch range. So we worked really hard on it last night, throwing and catching, because it is a different ball coming at you. It's a different arm angle. It's a different spin on RPM on the football. So we really worked last night about just throwing and catching the ball coming out of Dexter's hand. And we handled it nicely last night. And, you know, there's some of the growing pains when you put a new quarterback in there. It affects everything.
1: Yeah, absolutely. And you said you got that Jugs gun going and actually pointed the gun like at guy's stomachs a little bit, just in case he throws low again, huh?
0: Right, yeah. We kind of changed the launch point, the arm angle of the Jugs machine. And, you know, we had practice and dinner last night, and our receivers were still out there on the Jugs machine, you know, 8:30, 9 o'clock. When I left the facility. So they're not happy about it. They're trying to get it fixed, and we just can't let it become a trend.
1: Yeah, absolutely. And it's Tulsa taking on Arkansas on Saturday again, starting at 7 o'clock. Coach, take us through a little bit of a typical week. Now, you talked about last night. It was 8 o'clock practice?
0: We went 5:15.
1: 5:15. Okay, so yesterday. Take us through the week.
0: Yeah, so we bring them in Sunday at 1 o'clock. We have a staff meeting for about an hour to talk about the roster and the previous game, the next game, the plan for the week. Bring them in for a team meeting, and we recap the previous game, players of the week, plan for the upcoming opponent for about an hour. They meet with their position coach, and they work out for about 2 hours on Sunday afternoon. We practice at 5:15 for about an hour. We have family dinner every Sunday night where all the coaches, wives, and kids and players eat dinner together up in the press box every Sunday night. And then the coaches kind of watch, the players are done after dinner, and the coaches watch film till about 9, 10 o'clock. Some coaches stay later just to get a head start on the opponent. Monday is the players' day off. So Monday, it's coaching staff will be working in there from 7 a.m. to midnight tonight, putting a plan together. Offense, defense, special teams, third down, red zone. Tuesday is like our big practice, so we bring them in Tuesday morning for a walkthrough. We bring them back Tuesday afternoon and practice for about 2 hours in meetings to watch the film. They go to class at 6 o'clock on Tuesday nights. Wednesday is more of a third down, red zone day, so we'll walk through in the morning, practice in the afternoons. Thursday, we'll walk through in the morning, and we'll do a run-through in the afternoon. Friday morning is a walk-through at 7:30 in the morning, lasts about an hour, and then we go to the hotel Friday, you know, about 5 o'clock, have dinner, go to sleep. Saturday, you've got more meetings, special teams meetings, breakfast, pregame meal. And then you take the bus over and get ready to play.
1: Well, and it's not like they don't have a little bit of time off, but it is pretty busy, isn't it?
0: Yeah, I mean, we're allowed 4 hours a day with the players. So we try to bring them in the morning for 30 minutes to an hour, in the afternoon for, you know, 3 hours with meetings, workouts, practice. You know, the challenging thing here at TU and is the class schedule.
1: Yeah.
0: I mean, we really only have – they get out of class at 2, and then we've got 38 players that have 6 o'clock classes every night. So it's a very tight window. We've got to provide them a lunch. We've got to make sure they're eating, you know, during their meetings, because some of them don't have time after practice to get dinner before their night class. So
1: right.
0: The class schedule is very tough here, and it creates some challenges when you're scheduling things, and you got to be very very much on point with your efficiency and time management.
1: I was going to say, you know, Ravi, and I'm sure other people keep you on task on that, and I've seen on Tuesdays where you get on the megaphone and you say, 6 o'clock class, you guys have 2 minutes to get in the locker room to make sure you get there on time. So you're very, very cognizant of that, right?
0: Yeah, we just, you know, we want to do right by the university and do right by the professors, that we don't want our guys late to class. We know, everybody knows who the football players are. We want to represent ourselves in a way that you know, makes our professors proud, makes our coaches proud, our families proud, and class is important here, and it's going to be prioritized by the head coach.
1: Okay, it may vary depending on what happened on a Saturday, but how hard is your practice on a Sunday?
0: Sunday is very light. We go helmets only. Don't do a ton of running because there's a lot of yardage in the game. Now, what we will do on Sunday nights, everybody that didn't play in the game does about a 10-minute scrimmage.
1: Okay.
0: So you'll practice all the young guys to make sure they continue to develop as the season goes on. So, you know, all those young quarterbacks are getting reps, your O-linemen are getting reps, your DBs, your D-line. So most of the freshmen, we have a, a scrimmage on Sunday during the practice as well.
1: And then on Monday, as you mentioned, the guys have, you know, they have Monday

0: off. However, voluntarily, they do come in. I see guys come in on Monday just to watch film, but that's obviously on their own, right?
1: Yeah, I actually encourage them to take some time away. I think it's important that they're fresh, and you can overdo it. Now, if they want to do it on their own, great. But I really want the coaches to just have Monday to refresh their brains, get the game plan ready, make great decisions during the week. Mondays are very important to the coaching staff.
0: And then Tuesday's a huge day, though. That's probably your most important day, isn't it?
1: Tuesday's, you know, full padded practice. That's when we're going to do our inside drill, our runs. It's very physical, working on fundamentals, pad level, all the things that show up during a football game. Tuesday's, you know, some coaches call it Bloody Tuesday. Some of them call it Turnover Tuesday. But you're really trying to gas the guys up and make Tuesday a really hard practice.
0: We'll be back with more in a moment, but a reminder that, of course, we're here at Elgin Park every week during the football season, except for the bye week. Now make your plans to stop by and listen to Coach and enjoy the specials from Elgin Park, including the small pizza and pitcher of beer for only $20. 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
6: Third and four, two tight ends right side of the formation. Motion now to the left by Singleton. Here's the snap, fake handoff, rolling left. Williams throws it to the left side, and it is caught by Singleton over the top of a defender, and he tumbles into the end zone. It's a touchdown, Tulsa. 27-yard TD pass. Dexter Williams, and he threw it up there, and a Ram Singleton went up and got it. TU 6-0. Back to pass, Williams on first and 10, throws toward the end zone, man is wide open, it is caught by Donnell G. Jr. for a touchdown, 24-yard touchdown toss, Dexter Williams to Donnell G. and the Golden Hurricane upping their lead to 13-0.
7: Maybe the second quarter I started settling down, you know, early in the game I was like, missing a couple passes or dropping a couple balls, but settling in, you know, fourth quarter game.
0: Now, that was Dexter Williams after, of course, a very good performance. First touchdown passes for Tulsa this year. And as we rejoin head coach Trey Lamb, I thought that second one was a beauty. He zipped that thing right in there, and Donnell G was wide smoking open in the end zone.
1: Yeah, well-designed play by Coach Barbe and our offensive staff. And, you know, we faked the screen to Orion Singleton and had the post wheel behind it. Really good ball, really good job looking off the safety.
0: And I talked to Dexter today about this in the press conference. Ask, hey, what? When is it that you decide that you're going to throw that thing up in a 50-50 situation like the first touchdown pass to Oran? I mean, he knew that it was one-on-one coverage, and he threw it up there, and Oran went and got it. It was great.
1: Yeah, and it's something it's hard to teach quarterbacks. It's like, what's open? Like, what do you consider open?
0: Right.
1: And your eyes have to be ready for that moment. Your feet have to be in a rhythm for the particular pattern you're trying to throw. But great quarterbacks can decide what's open, and they can throw people open. That was one I thought he put the ball in about the only space where Oran could catch it without putting the ball in jeopardy. The guy's back was turned, and he kind of underthrew it on purpose, and it was a nice catch.
0: That's what I was going to say. If a quarterback sees the defensive back's back, mm-hmm. then you know that guy isn't looking. So that's the time maybe to do it? Or
1: yeah, and you got to kind of throw a little firmer ball there. You can't give – throw it really high in those situations because the guy can turn his head and make a play on the ball. But it's a knack that the great ones have, and we'll see if he can continue to make those throws.
0: And, you know, we didn't see it a whole lot the other day, and maybe that was, you know, on purpose. Dexter, I think, had only 3 carries, but he is a guy that can run the ball, and you may need it on Saturday. Huh?
1: Yeah, didn't want to run him, you know, with Baylor being out, and you don't want to get to your third quarterback. I love Andrew, but he's never played in a game time situation. He still needs some time to develop. But like, I didn't want to run that guy in that game because, you know, now you're on your third quarterback and then you're really reeling. So we're going to run him some, you know, moving forward, particularly if Baylor's available this weekend, like in a backup situation or, you know, can dress out. I think we'll run him a little bit more.
0: So Baylor is hopefully coming along, and who knows, you know, between now and Saturday. But you're hoping to have him at least as a helping hand, if possible, if needed.
1: Yeah, I don't envision him being able to play in the game, like per se, like be able to go win the game, because his mobility is what makes him a good player. And you're playing an SEC team, the most talented roster we're playing against. They, you know, they spent all this money on the roster. They got talent all over the place. It probably wouldn't be smart of me to put him at risk without his mobility. And he's working really hard. You know, we met at 4:45 in my office. Just have a plan for the week of what are the little goals you can accomplish this week with your knee and mentally, and, you know, where's your head at? Because it's killing him not to be out there. He's an ultra-competitive person.
0: Yeah.
1: And he's probably the most competitive player I've ever coached, and it's killing him. I mean, he's in tears every day that he's not being able to compete and playing. So we'll see. We'll see how he progresses this week. He did go to the doctor today, and they did some work on it with some red blood cell stuff that's way out of my league. I don't know what any of that is, but they tell me, you know, he should feel better in a couple days. Wednesday, see if he can move around a little bit.
0: Did Dexter Williams do a pretty good job with his progressions? I mean, he's a 6 or 7 year guy, and he threw it to 10 different receivers. So 10 different guys caught balls from Dexter. Did he do a pretty good job of reading things?
1: He did, and you know, that's the first time me or Coach Barbe have ever called a play for Dexter. Like, that was a new experience for all of us.
0: Sure.
1: In a game. So, like, now we've seen him play. Okay, here's what he needs to work on. Here's the things we probably need to avoid, and here's the things we need to lean on, you know, moving forward with building the system and building the plays around him.
0: You know, I thought it was really interesting, Coach Kevin Barbe, your offensive coordinator, when we met with him, he talked about, you know, with Baylor, I've got to slow him down. He's so hyper and so twitchy and that kind of thing. And he said it's exactly opposite with Dexter. I got to speed him up because he's so cool and calm and yeah. And all of that, you know?
1: Yeah, there's no question. Baylor is a younger player. He's amped up. He's very twitchy, very athletic. You know, he wants to have happy feet. He wants to move around. Dexter is very calm, cool, collected, you know, always looks like he's in rhythm. So that's probably the biggest difference in their play style. Both are good athletes, so that part of the game and the game plan won't change. But I think that the areas we're targeting on the field are different for those two players.
0: Right.
1: Baylor, you know, not to give too much away, but we're going to try to target some different areas of the field than we have been.
0: Yeah, and I think Coach Barbe wanted to increase the tempo a little bit just to get kind of Dexter going a little bit. So you did play with some tempo, right?
1: Yeah, we played with more tempo Saturday than we've played with all year. You know, you don't want to speed it up against Oklahoma State. You don't want to speed it up a ton versus Arkansas because obviously they got a lot more deeper rosters and really talent. They're more talented than us. That's just a fact. So you kind of want to shrink those games a little bit. You know, give yourself the best chance to win in the fourth quarter. And that'll be no different this week. They're a very talented team, but talent doesn't always win. And we know the better teams win, the team that makes the fewest mistakes. So we got a good plan this week, and we'll see if we can execute it.
0: Well, Dexter Williams in the postgame show, I think they asked him about the red jersey or something like that, and he said, he said, well, I don't think I got my drip on. And I'm like, what on earth is he saying? Now, you know what he's saying, right? See, this guy, this cat knows what's going on, you know, with the kids. I had no idea what that meant.
1: Yeah, Dexter's not a guy that, like, wants to look good. Like, he's not, like, into wrist, like, armbands and visors. And Baylor's actually a lot more like that than Dexter is. Dexter's like, man, I've been through 7 years of college football. I'm going to put wristbands so my hands don't sweat. I'm going to tape my ankles and let's go play. So he's very much a business. It takes a business approach to it. That's what drip means. Drip is like all your extra accessories,
0: your fashion. How you dress and all that.
1: How your pants look and how your arm sleeve looks and your visor and your chin strap. And Dexter doesn't care about any of that.
0: No, he probably had some bling in early in his career, maybe.
1: Yeah, but he's growing up.
0: Yeah, no question. So learned a new phrase during the postgame show, drip. So anyway, we'll be back with more as we continue from Elgin Park here at the corner of Elgin and Reconciliation Way. 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

0: Here's the high kick, and Jones takes it at the one-yard line. We're underway in the second half. Here's a big hole, right side, 30, to the 40, to the 50-yard line, one man to beat. He's at the 30, 25, 20, 15, 10, 5, touchdown, 99-yard TD by Tre'Quan Jones. You want to check out his 100 time. All you have to do is look at the tape, folks.
1: That's right, 100-yard dash, right? 99 yards. Officially, it ended up being 98 on that return, and that, indeed, is our play of the game brought to you by William and Lauren Custom Clothier. Visit their showroom on Peoria in Tulsa or the website at williamandlauren.com. You shouldn't have to spend $1 million to look like it. And, of course, a great special teams play for you, Coach, as he goes 98 yards. And every week it seems like he proves something more, or he shows something more in his game.
2: Yeah, he's a home run threat. I mean, I talked all offseason about how we
1: have to spend $1 million to look like it. And, of course, a great special teams play for you, Coach, as he goes 98 yards. And every week it seems like he proves something more, or he shows something more in his game.
2: Yeah, he's a home run threat. I mean, I talked all offseason.

0: the analytics, I forget which one, said he was going 22 miles an hour on that. What did anybody have what he did in the
1: 21.9.
0: So he slowed down a little bit.
1: Yeah, mm-hmm. Yeah, he slowed down.
0: No, that was.
1: Yeah, I tell you what was impressive. That kicker was kind of fast.
2: Yeah, he stayed with him.
1: I was like, Traquan, are you going to turn the jets on, or you're just going to jog? that kicker was impressive.
0: Yeah, no, we noticed that as well because he was about 5 yards ahead, and he stayed about 5 yards ahead.
1: The one thing we have been since I took the job here, we have been really good on special teams.
0: Yep.
1: It got overlooked last year because, you know, our record wasn't great and we weren't great on offense or defense. We were top 25 in special teams last year in the country. We spent a lot of time on it. And this year we've been phenomenal outside of the kicking issue, which is a big part of it. But our other units, we've covered kicks. Nobody's returned one very far against us. Every punt. You know, we're tackling the guy right when he catches the ball. Our return units are set up nicely. I think we got a chance to be good on special teams.
0: Yeah, and, you know, this is something that kind of just maybe goes under the radar, but when Marlon Hawk line drives that kick over the head of the return man back of the end zone, that's another obviously play where your defense, if you're, you know, your return defense does not have to make a play. I mean, that's huge,
1: right.
0: Isn't it?
1: Yeah, it's huge just to – to push that thing out of the back of the end zone is a big deal.
0: And it becomes first and 25, and they got to go the long field at 75. So how about you only had, the six extra points. How did operations go in that regard with the extra points and Owen Carey?
1: Absolutely perfect. No issues. Great snaps, great holds. Just got to continue working on that, and we spent a lot of time on it.
0: I was going to say, last week you did. You did spend a lot of time on that with Aiden Fettigan and, of course, Tulin, your punter, mm-hmm. and you kind of settled on that group, and that helps, doesn't it?
1: Yeah, just going to let them keep operating all year and see if we can knock some through the uprights. I probably, you know, in hindsight, it was 4th and 3 the other night when we completed it. It was 28-0
0: right.
1: or 35-0, not sure. We completed the pass to the tight end down the sideline for a touchdown. It was 4th and 3. Part of me wanted to kick that just to get some reps under our belt.
0: Yep.
1: But analytics was so strong on going for that. Mason would have killed me, our GM. So we went for it. It was well executed by Dexter and Jackson Shockley.
0: Yeah, it's 22 yards away, so it would have been about a 39. It would have been a good kick for him to try and attempt, right?
1: Yeah, we wanted to attempt one close early in the game, and he's got to make them this week just to win this football game. I could see this game being low scoring. I could see it being, you know, a rock fight where every point matters. That, you know, you got two good defenses. It could be one of those type field goal type games.
0: Well, it was 50 years ago. 50 years ago on Friday, University of Tulsa defeated Arkansas in Fayetteville. The final was 9-3. Boy, you talk about a rock fight. That was something. Steve Cox kicked 3 out of 4 field goals for Tulsa. And Steve Little, who was an All-American
1: for
0: Arkansas,
1: four, right?
0: 1 for 4. Yeah. He missed 3. And
1: what was the weather like? Was it anybody know it was raining?
0: No, it was fine. No, it was good. Sunshine and a typical day. But that 76 team was a really good defensive team for Tulsa.
1: Right. And, I read about Steve Little was the kicker's name?
0: For Arkansas.
1: For Arkansas.
0: Yeah,
1: I read about that today. Coach O was telling me, like, he was drafted maybe the highest kicker of all time.
0: Yeah, Cardinals,
1: know, like second at that time, like second round pick, which was really high for a kicker. That's incredible. He went 1 for 4.
0: And then I know fans that were following the Hurricane during that period of time, Steve Cox turned traitor. He after that year, Arkansas grabbed him. He was a kid from Arkansas originally. He went to Tulsa, wasn't recruited by the Razorbacks, and he actually went to Arkansas after that 76 season, sat out a year.
1: Yeah, I was about to say, how'd that happen? There wasn't a transfer portal.
0: No, there wasn't, and he sat out a year and then kicked for Arkansas and ended up going into the NFL punting and kicking for the Cleveland Browns and some other teams as well. So, yeah, that's, you know, Cox was a good kicker, straight ahead kicker, you know, that and most of them were, you know, back in those days, although I think Little was a sidewinder. At any rate, that's what happened 50 years ago on Friday, and let's hope that, hey, I don't care if it's 9-3 or 3-0 on Saturday, as long as Tulsa comes through with a win, who cares, right?
1: That's right.
0: Defensively, what were you most proud of in terms of what you were able to do?
1: This past week?
0: Yeah.
1: you know, I,

0: I thought we were a little high inside on the D line. I thought we gave up some runs in the interior of our defense. That wasn't characteristic of us. We didn't play a good pad level. The things we did good is we tackled well. You know, they didn't break a lot of tackles. We held up. We were 100% in the red zone on defense. We got no points, obviously. They got in the red zone a couple times. And I was really proud of the young guys. I mean, they played the whole fourth quarter and majority of the third. We took the starters out.
1: Right.
0: And, like, Micah Tees and Willie Goodwin played in the second half. All those young D linemen came in. We played with two new linebackers, two new safeties that haven't played any college football. So it was good to get those guys reps.
1: You know, when you talk about pad level and that kind of thing, and admittedly, this East Texas A&M team had a huge offensive line. I don't know if they could move their feet very well, but were they getting underneath your guys a little bit? And that's why they drove you off the ball a little?
0: Yeah, they certainly gave us some trouble in a run game. We gave up more yards on the ground than I was expecting. And they were running a good scheme. They were running like a power play, but it was a very fast handoff. It was hitting very quick, compared to like some of the other teams we've played.
1: Well, 27 points allowed so far in three games, and if my math is correct, that's 9 points per ball game. That's number 7 now in scoring defense in the nation, and I know Coach Josh Reardon wants to obviously continue that. It'll be difficult on Saturday, but that's a darn good start for your defense overall, isn't it?
0: Yeah, it's defense travels and run game travels, so that's what we got to lean on this week. You know, anytime you got a good defense and you're good on special teams and your quarterback makes good decisions, you're going to be in every football game. Our defense is going to allow us to be in every game as long as we stay healthy and keep positions. We got a chance to be pretty special there. We're also taking the ball away, which is good. We're good. 9 points a game is pretty remarkable. You know, look at the way Oklahoma State's scoring now. They scored 39 against Oregon. They scored 50-something Saturday.
1: Yeah.
0: Sam Houston scored 59 points Saturday. Mm. So it's not like we've played three cupcakes. We've played two explosive offenses. And obviously the FCS game, East Texas A&M, you know, you could consider that one. But the other two have been good offenses, air raid offenses. Phil Longo coordinated at Ole Miss and scored a bunch of points. He's the head coach at Sam Houston, and I think we got a chance to be pretty good on that side of the ball.
1: And it's pretty good to be facing those sorts of offenses because that's what you're going to face in the league, right?
0: Yeah, some. FAU for sure. We really haven't faced like a true heavy run team yet, like a Navy or Army or Rice. But it's coming. I feel pretty sure that that's coming down the road. North Texas, you know, we play next week. They like to throw it around. That quarterback is really talented. So we're going to be challenged. And humility is 1 week away. Humility is 1 week away. All it takes is, you know, one bad plan, one bad practice. Anything can change in a New York second, and that's kind of why you got to stay on top of these guys.
1: Yeah, proud peacock 1 week and feather duster the next week. Yeah, you just never know, right?
0: Yeah, it's a very humbling game.
1: And coming up, it's Navy, Rice, and Army, three triple option teams in the middle of the schedule. Do you work on that now? I mean, yeah. Do you at least with scout team or something work on trying to replicate that? Or?
0: We spent some time on Sundays. And that practice in Sunday afternoon, working on some of the stuff that Navy and Army do in Rice. We spent some time in the summer on it as well.
1: All right. We'll be back with more as we continue. But a reminder that when it comes to tailgating, let Reesers make sure you have everything you need to kick off your team's game the right way. Reesers, official grocery store of the Tulsa Golden Hurricane. It's TU taking on Arkansas as that'll be the 74th meeting. It's coming up Saturday in Fayetteville, and it starts at 7 p.m. And we'll be back with more from Elgin Park, corner of Elgin and Reconciliation Way. This is the Tulsa Hurricane Coaches Show with Trey Lamb and Learfield.
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1: Two receivers to the right, and now two tight ends set on the right-hand side. Out of the shotgun, Williams. Williams awaits the snap, has the snap, turns, hands it off. Now on the right side, Alston. Alston has a hold of the 15 to the 10 to the 5. Right up the middle for a score. Touchdown of 19 yards for Damari Alston. And the Hurricane leading now 27 to nothing.
6: Yeah, that was a big-time play, obviously. Alston with the 19-yard run, and the Hurricane upping their lead as we rejoin Trey Lamb now. The Tulsa Golden Hurricane taking on Arkansas on Saturday, starting at 7 p.m. and rejoined by the coach. And you know, what was your thought at halftime? Now, I had a lot of people that were like, hey, it's 14 to nothing. Yeah. I never felt, you know, I mean, fans were saying, never thought we were going to lose the game, but were you hacked off or were you in good shape or what?
0: No, I told the staff, I'm like, these guys are not like handicapped people. They have good players. They have scholarships. I mean, we got to do better and make a couple big plays. And we knew they were going to hit us on some stuff on defense. They blitz every play. And that's hard to go against. But we knew we were going to catch them and some stuff and hit some big plays. And it's just like I've been in those games. I've been on the other side of those games. Like they are going – that is their Super Bowl. They want to play well in those games. And I knew they were going to hit some stuff on us. We needed to be patient, and our talent was going to take over.
6: And you had five running backs that all got considerable carries, including, of course, Damari Alston. Seth Davis, good to see him get some carries, huh?
0: Yeah, and we held some starters. You know, we held a D-lineman and an O-lineman and Baylor. Like, I knew it wasn't going to be a, you know, come out there and bam, bam, bam, bam, bam, 45 nothing at the half. Like, we knew it was going to be a little bit of a, you know, a slower start, Dex's first start. But again, our defense, is so good right now that, and we can afford to do that sometimes on offense. Now we're not going to be able to do that against great opponents. You got to play together, and you got to play complementary football. We got to be better.
6: Yeah, well, no doubt that you ran the ball pretty well. Obviously, when you talk about the entire net was 286 on the ground, and that's kind of like where you want to be, right?
0: I mean, that's
6: or
0: great.
6: Better.
0: I mean, I think we're 30th in the country in rushing right now per game, 220. I mean, anything over 200 is a good – I don't care who you're playing. That's a good day of running the football.
6: And on the passing side, continues to be a work in progress, doesn't it? I mean, especially when you're switching out your quarterback.
0: Yeah,
6: I think it's not easy.
0: New quarterback drops. I think the thing we got to be better at, we got to push the ball down the field. We're not throwing the ball deep enough for my liking. Jimmy Callaway's had two opportunities in three games. That ain't enough. We've got to get the ball thrown over their heads for touchdowns, like Donnell had. We got to do more of that. Now, it's like being a fighter pilot, right? Like, when do you take your shot without getting sacked? You know, because you get sacked, the drive's over pretty much.
6: Right.
0: So you got to pick and choose your spots. But that's one thing I want to see increase is our passing yardage, because I want some bigger plays in the pass game.
6: Yeah, and these cats from Arkansas, though, they got some pretty good edge rushers, so you're going to have to really play well, chip guys or whatever, right?
0: We're going to have to play with tight ends to get two guys on their pass rushers, which when that happens, you prevent receivers from going out for routes. So then you get three-man routes rather than five-man routes. So Their D-line is better than Oklahoma State. They're an SEC front. They spent their money there. They've got a first-round pick that's 6'6". They've got another edge guy that

0: transfer from Kentucky that is better than him, in my opinion. Their two interior guys are both 6'5", 300 pounds. They are going to be a problem in this game. We've got to be very smart in play calling. Our O-line's got to play great. They can't play good. They have to play great for us to win this football game.
1: Yeah, and you did have a couple, as you mentioned, a couple of guys that that were dinged up a little bit, hopefully getting those guys back. And to have a couple of guys come in and play quite a few snaps for you, including Jaquan Adam, but others as well. How did they grade out?
0: Okay. You know, we held a Herb. Herb's been playing really good for us at guard.
1: Yep.
0: Had a great offseason. So we put Jaquan in there at guard. He's never played guard before. He had about four missed assignments, which can't happen. So we're going to move him back to tackle, let Herb go at guard. We got to play some more guys at right guard. You know, Ian Mays is playing too many snaps for his age. You know, he's still 19 years old. He needs to rotate some with Allen Pond and Javion Ante. So, yeah, we got to get that fixed up front.
1: Yeah, and when you talk about Herb, I know that some of the coaches have been saying he worked as hard as anybody in the offseason to get ready for this year, and that's impressive.
0: Yeah, he was the MVP of the offseason on offense. He cut weight. He looks like an NFL lineman now. His feet have gotten so much better. He was heavy-footed. He was overweight. So he looks slim and trim, but he didn't lose his strength. He's much better in pass pro. He's become a good player for us.
1: Well, no question about it. Unequivocally, those two guys on the left side, Cammy 6'8", Hunter Herb 6'6", 330. That's a pretty good chunk of human over there, those two guys. You know?
0: Yeah, and a lot of our biggest runs are hitting over there on that side, you know, if you look at the film. So very proud of that.
1: And Malachi Preciado continues to play well. He continues to be a great leader for you, doesn't he?
0: Yeah, I'd be shocked if he's not first-team all-conference. I think nobody notices him, but I think he's the best center in our league. I think he's been the MVP of the offense. It's three games in. Nobody knows it, but that's one of the reasons we're playing better football. He's a leader. He snaps it perfect every time. We don't have any pre-snap penalties in three games. He has been phenomenal. And he plays so hard. He had a play the other day. He pancakes the guy. The guy twists and falls on his stomach, and he just dives on the back of his head. He just plays with so much violence. He's our most violent O-lineman.
1: And he's a guy that can read defenses pretty well, right? He's got to make those calls, doesn't he?
0: Very smart. Very smart. He makes every call for us. It takes a lot of pressure off the quarterback. I mean, we got plays that the center can check, which
1: wow,
0: a lot of people don't have that ability. So if we get an odd front on some of these pull plays, as the ball's being snapped, he's telling who to pull. So he's a weapon.
1: Yeah, great communicator, no question about it. Preciado, the center for the University of Tulsa Golden Hurricane. We'll be back with more in a moment. 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
7: Jones is the single setback. Here's the snap and the handoff. No, it's not a handoff, and a quick pitch to the left side. It is caught by Shockley. Left side, 15, 10, 5, down the left sideline. Touchdown, Jackson Shockley. 22-yard TD. Here's a handoff off the left side, and Seth Davis has a hole. He cuts back nicely, gets it to the 40, to the right side now, 30, 25, 20, right side to the 10, the 5, touchdown, right pylon.
1: Yeah, that was a nice play, and those are the final two touchdowns of the game for the Hurricane as they win 42-0 over East Texas A&M to get to 3-0 on the season and getting ready for 1-2 Arkansas coming up on Saturday, starting at 7 o'clock in Fayetteville. And, you know, as I listened to my terrible call of that Shockley touchdown, Coach, you know, this happens sometimes. Quarterback faked me out. A really nice fake by Dexter Williams on the plunge.
0: Yeah, that's kind of our version of the triple option, right? He has the option to hand that ball off. He has the option to pull it and run. And he has the option to pull it and pitch it. So that's kind of a triple option look that we allow him to make those decisions.
1: How about Shockley and the job he did getting in the end zone?
0: Yeah, we probably need to throw the ball to tight end more. We're by committee right there right now. We're playing five guys at that position. We're playing with more tight ends, but we probably need to target them some more.
1: Yeah, and obviously, as teams look at your tape, they notice maybe you're not throwing to the tight end. Obviously, that's a point where you go, well, maybe we should throw to those guys a little bit more. Now, there's no Brody Foley this year yet, but there are guys that can catch at that tight end position, right?
0: There's no doubt. All those guys are capable. They have different strengths. Some guys are better blockers. Some guys are better catchers. Some guys are taller and longer. Some guys are heavier and more physical. So we're trying to make sure we don't have too many tendencies on who's in the game when we're running what plays. So we have to do a really good job of self-scouting. You know, you're getting into game four now. You're starting to get some tendencies. And everybody knows Arkansas's got a staff of 75 people watching all this stuff. And we got to do a really good job breaking tendencies this week.
1: Yeah, I was going to say, that's an important thing, that self-scouting thing, because you're so concerned about the other team. But there are times that you get into, I don't want to say ruts, but you get into habits and that kind of thing that you don't even know you're into, right? And somebody's got to figure that out, that you're tipping things off maybe, huh?
0: Yeah, we spent a lot of time on that Sunday night, really for the first time this season, of what our tendencies are, how can we break those, how can we present it as this, and it's actually this. So we got to do a good job of that on offense and defense, for that matter. I mean, you can get tendencies on defense as well.
1: Yeah, and obviously, you know, you do that all the time, but usually the bye week, that's a good week to go do a little self-scouting too, isn't it?
0: No doubt. You try to do it about every three games, just because that's when your tendencies really start to build up.
1: Yeah, and for the Hurricane, game number four is coming up on Saturday, and TU will be one-third of the way through the season as they take on Arkansas in that game coming up on Saturday. And a reminder that, there's a short week because the league season starts on October 1st, the following Thursday, and so it's not going to get any easier, Coach, and you're going to have to ramp it up really quickly after Saturday's game to get ready for North Texas coming up a week from Thursday.
0: Yeah, I'm doing, you know, today one of my best friends coaches for the Los Angeles Rams. They play tonight, actually. But, Sean McVay on a short week is like, I don't want to say something crazy, but I think he's like 15-1.
1: Wow.
0: On Thursday night games. So I got their schedule of kind of how they practice and how they operate on a Sunday to Thursday. And we're going to try to implement some of that. You know, with a Saturday night game, getting home at 3 a.m. and having to practice again or play again the following Thursday on ESPN. And North Texas is really good. This is an important two-game stretch for us. North Texas is good. I watched them a little bit today. They got a talented offense, man. That quarterback is I think he may be playing as good as anybody in the league right now. We're going to be up for – this is a challenge, a real challenge these next, I don't know, what is that, 10, 11 days?
1: Right.
0: Two games in the next 11 days. So it's going to be a real challenge.
1: Well, and Tulsa and South Florida, the only two teams unbeaten in American Conference play. And nobody's there's a couple of teams. South Florida and Florida Atlantic are both 1-0, and Army and Navy, surprisingly enough, are both 0-1. So not a whole lot of league play so far. But you do keep an eye on what's going on. When you get a chance, I'm sure you tune in to whatever North. I mean, I watched a lot of North Texas and Texas State the other day, and Texas State and G.J. Kinney got it done.
0: I try to watch the games on Sunday morning before the staff meeting of the previous day of our league. Just buzz through the film real quick, not going into detail, just kind of seeing who's playing good, you know, what are these teams' strengths, because it affects how you need to practice when you get to those games. So I take a peek at them. I normally look at those Sunday morning.
1: So when you're buzzing through, so it's like fast forward, and then if you see a long play, you go back and look at it, or how do you buzz through something really quickly?
0: I can get through a full game about 30 minutes just looking at the play one time, maybe rewinding it one time, and kind of letting it go. I mean, the technology now, you can cut out all the, you know, some video and some extra stuff, so you can get through it pretty quick.
1: I was going to say that you cut out the huddling and all of that stuff you get on the broadcast.
0: You're just getting to play real fast, and, you know, you can watch the whole game pretty quickly.
1: Well, the Golden Hurricane getting ready for Arkansas, and again, TU's won a few times but has not won since 1976. It'll be the 74th meeting between the Hurricane and Arkansas, and it's on Saturday in Fayetteville, and that'll be the 43rd straight time that Tulsa has played in the state of Arkansas at Arkansas. A few of the games were in Little Rock, but next year Arkansas finally comes back to Tulsa for the first time since 1952. So, I mean, that'll be good. That'll be good to see next year, Coach. But 43 times in a row is a remarkable number, isn't it? And, you know, I don't want to get you in trouble with any commentary about that, but it is pretty remarkable, isn't it?
0: Yeah, I love these games. I would play Arkansas and Oklahoma State every year if they'd let us. I want to play them for as long as I'm here. I think these games are great for us. They're great for our fan base. It's 2 hours away, hour and a half away. They're day trips. We're not leaving until Saturday morning.
1: Right.
0: We're going to drive up, play the game, drive back. You know, we don't have to get hotels. And it's phenomenal. It's as many of these as we can play. They're great regional rivalries, and I hope these don't go away.
1: Well, and after 43, though, it's about time for them to come back, and that'll happen next year. And we'll certainly look forward to that, and looking forward to this Saturday, of course, when the Hurricane taking on the Razorbacks. Hey, if you miss any part of tonight's show, you can catch up on Eye of the Hurricane podcast starting tomorrow. 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
2: Waits the snap, three to the left, one receiver to the right. Tulsa lights him up with a blitz, rolling to the right, Mooney, rolling, throwing at the last minute, and it is intercepted back at the five-yard line and bringing it back left side, up the sideline on the left side. It is Carter Langendorfer. Safety who comes up with the interception for the Hurricanes.
3: Yeah, there you go. And I had to kind of search that one out. Number 28 wasn't on my two or three deep, and it was Carter Langendorfer, and a young man from Owosso made a very nice play. The best part of all of that, Trey, obviously, is that you got a lot of guys, a lot of experience, and he was one of them.
4: Yeah, that one was special because, you know, that was my first recruiting class. The true freshmen that are on this team were my first class. When I get, like, that's the guys I signed when I first got here. Carter was committed to Oklahoma State for 8 months.
3: Wow.
4: When they had a coaching change, we flipped him, and he's a true freshman, and I'm proud of him.
3: Yeah, he did a very nice job.
4: He's going to be a great player here.
3: Now, is he more of a safety or corner?
4: He's a safety. Yeah,
3: so
4: he's playing on all special teams as a true freshman. He's going to be a good football player here.
3: And I didn't look at the participation chart necessarily, but and maybe you have this in your head, but how many guys played on Saturday? You played so many, but you wanted to get as many as possible in.
4: I want to say 86.
3: Wow.
4: Maybe 90. It's somewhere in that range.
3: Well, it was certainly a great performance. It was good to make sure that Arkansas or that East Texas A&M couldn't dream. You got out early, and then early in the second half you make sure of it, and then you can do that, and that's the luxury of winning a game big, is getting these guys some really good snaps.
4: There's no question. You need those games on your schedule. If you're gonna ask us to play two Power Four games, we need a game like that for recovery. We need a game like that where you're favored, where you can play people. It's good scheduling. It really is.
3: Hey, one thing I forgot. Traquan Jones, by the way, with his 98-yard return, was named the American Conference Special Teams Player of the Week. So congratulations to Traquan for his great job and his great work on the special teams. Now let's look at Arkansas, Coach. And obviously they're smarting a little bit, but gosh, what a schedule. You know, Utah and Georgia, two really good teams. You've said it, two top 10 teams for sure in the nation.
4: Yeah, their fan base is like mad. If for some reason, like, they're not going to the games or not, I don't understand it. They've played three games. They got to give this guy a chance. Coach Silverfield's a great football coach. They played Utah and Georgia. A lot of teams in the country would not beat those teams.
3: Yep.
4: I don't know how good these guys are. I really don't. I know they're more talented than we are. They're bigger than we are. They're faster than we are. And Dex has got to go play a great game. We got to hold them, in the red zone. We got to prevent them from running the football. They've got a receiver that is going to be a first-round pick. He's a phenomenal wide receiver, the best one we've played since I've been here. They've got talent, and there's no question about it, and we'll see how good we are, see how good they are.
3: All right, Coach, let's go do it. Thank you.
4: Yes, Rain King.
3: Hey, that wraps it up for the show, and we'll be back next week. So long, everybody.
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